Todd, it's the QL show, B93.7. You know, we've been following the story of Nolan Wells, the 18-year-old kid who went missing in Mississippi 4th of July. His body was found 2 days later. Mississippi said there was no foul play in it, but none of his friends have any memory of what happened to Nolan before they left that beach and left him on that private area that they were in. Nevertheless, we'll see what the independent autopsy says tomorrow, and we'll talk about it right here on B93.7.

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So I was hosting this kids party today at this daycare. I play Golden, and I'm talking about all the kids went crazy. You are listening to the QL Show on a Tuesday. What you doing this Saturday? 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

0: 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Cause I like it. Right. No diggity, no doubt. Yeah. Black Street Productions. We out, we out. Right. We out, we out. We
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I'm Elise Riley, and each week on Wet Nose Wednesday, I will feature a new cat or dog looking for its forever home. 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

Caribbean girl, me know for tick, me know for top. 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

She'll be all right. 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She will save herself this time. And in fact, tonight, she did confirm. The cold never lasts, my darling. It just teaches the heart

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Can't wait to see you this Saturday at CC Woodson. It is our back to school block party. We've been doing this for 11 years. Absolute Total Care, of course, is our partners. And I want to see you in the building 3 o'clock until 5. We'll have basketball tournaments. I mean, it's going to be a whole situation. Tell a friend. Details on my Facebook at the QL Show. It's Bruno Mars.

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1: Hey, what's happening? QL here. I'm so excited because, you know, we've been teaming up with my good friends from Ingles for quite some time. I'm not sure if you've seen the commercials on News Channel 7, but Ingles Upstate Top Teens is back, and it's an opportunity where we get a chance to highlight teenagers here in the Upstate that's doing some good in their neighborhood. Maybe you're saying, QL, I know that teenager. 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You'll see a post that's pinned to the top. 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

It's the QL Show, B93.7. That's my time. Brew is up next. We'll do it again tomorrow for a Woman Crush Wednesday edition of the show right here on B. Peace.

0: Oh, what's up? It's Brew. I saw this study from a neuroscientist saying the best song to boost focus is calm classical music. I don't know. Does anyone else focus way better with songs they used to hear at like clubs? Like if I hear a Lil Jon,
1: yeah,
0: I'm locking in.

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0: Difference between those two guys? Well, the classroom guy won't be making roofer money quite yet, but he'll be learning about safety and waterproofing techniques, how to avoid mistakes, and how to fix the mistakes made by guys who never went to class. The other guy will be learning on the job, and that job might be your house. Kind of guy who wants to be in a classroom listening to master roofers for 4 months before he even climbs a ladder is the guy you want on your roof. He isn't planning to be a roofer until he's tired of it. He's a guy who wants to be great at it. Guy Roofing. You got a roof, you got a guy.
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Does anyone else like this? It's Brew. I always say I want to go out more. I'm young. I should be out there. But I really do think my couch is my happy place. The heart wants what it wants. I'm staying in.

What's up? It's Brew. Me and my girlfriend, we're real competitive, right? So we broke out Uno over the weekend. Bad decision. That led to like a two-hour fight. What was the silliest argument you got into recently with your partner? That's my question for you today. 1-888-970-4278. Let's let it out next.

0: got a question he's been dying to ask you. I'm just asking with Brew.
1: What's up, Angela? What was the silliest argument you got into recently with your partner? Lay it on us.
2: The silliest one was when he got mad at me for sneezing too loud.
1: What?
2: He told me to be quieter. Yeah.
1: Oh, I already know this guy sneezes one of those.
2: Oh, he's so loud. Yeah, he's so loud.
1: It's always the people that complain are the ones that do it. Like those that chew and talk with their mouth full of food. You need to not talk while you're eating. It's like, come on, dude.
2: Oh, that's the worst. 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

0: argument you got into it with your partner about?
1: Oh, this is kind of embarrassing, but we had a fight over a fork. I was just being lazy and like he was eating and I just like wanted a quick bite of something and I just grabbed his fork like while he had set it down and just like started eating with it. And he got all annoyed. Yeah.
0: That's how you know you're past the honeymoon phase, because before it would have been like cute. It's like, oh, let me feed you. I'll feed me. No, give me my damn fork.
1: Yeah, exactly.

This is actually insane. The annoyance economy costs $166 billion a year. Yeah, we're losing that much money to junk fees, robocalls, waiting on hold, and canceling subscriptions. We're literally paying to be annoyed. You know what? I'm about to send a Venmo request to my internet provider. Hang on.

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There are two kinds of guys looking for jobs in roofing. Some are looking for a job that pays money. Get a job with Chuck in a truck and you'll be up the ladder tomorrow. Driving nails, making money. Go to Guy Roofing and tomorrow will be the first day of your next 4 months in a classroom. What's the difference between those two guys? Well, the classroom guy won't be making roofer money quite yet, but he'll be learning about safety and waterproofing techniques, how to avoid mistakes, and how to fix the mistakes made by guys who never went to class. The other guy will be learning on the job, and that job might be your house. Kind of guy who wants to be in a classroom listening to master roofers for 4 months before he even climbs a ladder is the guy you want on your roof. He isn't planning to be a roofer until he's tired of it. He's a guy who wants to be great at it. Guy Roofing. You got a roof, you got a guy. 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

you hear this crazy story? It's Brew, a skydiver, dropped his iPhone from 14,000 feet and he found it on the ground in perfectly working condition. It was fine. But why is it when mine slides off my lap onto my carpet in my living room, shatters into pieces?

Your Tuesday dose of good news coming up next with All the Feels. Hey, if you have something to share, I would love to shout you out on the radio at The Bruce Show, or call me, sharing the good in the world next. Hang out.

0: The feel-good story you didn't know you needed. 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
1: Melanie, what's going on today? Thanks for hitting me up. You had something good from your life recently or something that made you smile?
2: Hey, I found a check that I was still able to cash for $100. So. Woo!
1: Hey, yes. Man, did that go through the wash? Because I feel like those are, you know, when you like find money in your pocket, it's great. Apparently not.
2: Yeah. Oh wow. My gosh. No, it was safe, but yeah.
1: That's the best. Oh my gosh. I got grandma's birthday check from last year. I forgot to cash.
2: Right.
1: The best.
2: You got to go through those cards, you know?
1: Let me know your good news at the Brew Show. All right, here is today's quote. I think a lot of us are waiting to feel ready when most confidence actually shows up after we begin.
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4: 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Pedro Porro to the back post. Nico Williams wins the header. Martinez is caught out. And Ferran Torres buries it from 8 yards. Spain 1, Argentina 0. 38 matches unbeaten. 16 years since Iniesta in South Africa. And now Spain are champions of the world again.
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Still a few minutes to send your votes in for your top four songs today. If you want to hear something on the radio next, let me know about it at Brew on the Radio. Brew's Beats kicking off in minutes. So far, Olivia Dean, Jenny, Tame Impala all in there. Hang out. Your countdown kicking off in minutes.

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93.7.

For the navigationally challenged, this is like the scariest situation ever. 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
2: 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Well, the classroom guy won't be making roofer money quite yet, but he'll be learning about safety and waterproofing techniques, how to avoid mistakes, and how to fix the mistakes made by guys who never went to class. 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

0: It's Brew. What's up, Lacey? What was your awkward moment that happened today?
1: So I thought a guy was coming up to me to ask for my number, and I was like, no, I'm good. But really, he was just asking me to move out of his way. So that was pretty awkward today.
0: The universe really knows when to humble us, right?
1: Definitely.

We got to get back into this. Love him or list him. She got added to his family's group chat after only 6 weeks of dating. Now his grandma, aunt, mom is texting her 24/7. Was this too soon? Like a love bombing thing to do? Or do you think it's not a huge deal? We're figuring out today if she should love him or list him. That's next.

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0: Oh, what's up, Alyssa? We're talking about our love him or list him situation today. She got added to his family's group chat after like 6 weeks of dating. So she's getting all the updates, texts every day, 24/7, blowing up her phone. Is that too soon and like a love bomby thing, a deal breaker? Love him or list him?
1: I agree that's really fast to be added to the family group chat, but on the other hand, as long as all the comments and stuff are positive, it's kind of sweet. And like, if you could even maybe see this guy as marriage material, they sound like they could be nice in-laws.
0: Maybe they skipped chapters, but maybe they're just saving time. Like, long-term relationships are overrated. Let's just get married now.

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1: Right. Ghost the group chat. Huh?
0: That's the only time I would recommend ghosting. I'm sorry.
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1: 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Then the 106th. Pedro Porro to the back post. Nico Williams wins the header. Martinez is caught out. And Ferran Torres buries it from 8 yards. Spain 1, Argentina 0. 38 matches unbeaten. 16 years since Iniesta in South Africa. And now Spain are champions of the world again.
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1: Okay, let's talk about the girls at the beach, pool, or lake this year.
2: Okay, I'm going to go with pool.
1: We have done a lot of research.
2: Oh, you meant all three.
1: Yeah.
2: I thought you were letting us choose.
1: No, you don't have to choose on this one. It's just I was surprised by some of the stats when it comes to women at the beach, pool, or lake.
2: I'll go with pool.
1: Okay. 98% of the girls said that they find lifeguards sexy.
2: All right. So what's the other 2%'s problem?
1: I don't know. But, you know, you think about it. If you think about all the guy lifeguards, even the girl lifeguards, there's not any, like, real chubby lifeguards out there.
2: Well, I'm glad. I don't know about that. You never seen a chubby lifeguard?
1: I have not.
2: Wow, I've seen a few. They don't get up for nothing either.
1: Yeah, you can do a lot more horseplay around the pool when they're lifeguarding.
2: You can drown, too.
3: You can't say horse.
1: Oh, I'm sorry. PC world we live in.
3: Yeah.
1: Even in the movies, obviously, I mean, you know, all the Baywatch people, why wasn't there a chunky one? There should have been one.
3: Because that run on the beach would have looked totally different.
1: That slow run.
3: Yeah.
1: All right. When it comes to women, 95% of women said that they have, well, and you think guys look at bodies at pools, beaches, and lakes? Well, the girls are doing even worse.
3: Yeah.
1: 95% of women said they check out other women's bodies at the beach just to compare.
2: I can assure you we're not doing that with the guys very much.
1: No, we're not.
2: We're checking out the other women's bodies.
1: You're not comparing your body, Tom, to like a buff guy.
2: Couldn't care less.
1: But you know what? They're going like, oh, she's got, look at her cottage cheese. It's a lot lumpier than mine.
4: Oh, I don't think it's like that. I think it's more like, especially because the really, really skimpy bathing suits are in right now. And
1: yeah.
4: So I look at them and I'm like, you know what? You go, girl. Like, you look good. If my butt looked like that, I'd probably be wearing it, too.
2: Yeah, buddy.
1: Becky, look at her butt.
3: I have to say, though, I have seen some guys, and I'm like, God, I wish I had a stomach like that.
1: Or yeah.
3: If I only would put this beer down and get up and run on the beach like they're doing, I might have the body. But
1: if I just had one of those abs, just one.
3: Yeah, just one.
2: What would I do with it?
3: Huh?
2: What would I do with it?
3: I know what
2: married.
3: You would.
2: It's like there's really no reason for it.
3: So you just give up because you're married. You don't think your wife still would like for you to look good?
1: She would like that. Probably
2: I don't think she cares that much. Women say they don't care that much about that stuff.
3: They'll
4: That's
3: say
4: a lie.
3: That. Mm-hmm.
1: It's pretty bad when a guy wears a sarong at the beach.
2: I don't wear a sarong. I don't even know what is a sarong.
3: A cover up.
2: But
3: yeah,
2: I see some stuff that's so wrong every now and then.
1: Mm-hmm. All right, 70% of the women said that they have actually went out on a date with a man who hit on them at the beach or pool, which I thought that's not a good place to go out, you know, or try to pick up a woman.
2: It's actually a great place, especially because at the pool, a lot of times there's a little adult beverages going on, so they're a little more susceptible to that.
1: There you go. And then this one surprised me most. So I got a little technique for you guys. 11% of the women said they would allow an attractive stranger to rub oil on their backs.
3: I don't. I don't like people touching me like that. And I have friends that'll do it.
1: Yeah.
3: And I'm like, oh, I just close my eyes. I'm like, thank you for putting sunscreen on me. I really need it. But I get the spray. I could do it myself.
1: Well, you can
5: spray
1: do the spray.
5: Like that.
1: Yeah.
5: Spray back here.
1: But a lot of times, I'll be honest, I've had mama put some oil on my back before or some sunblock on my back before.
3: Yeah.
1: That's too much information.
3: Well, no, I think I'd rather my mom do it than a friend.
1: Yeah.
3: It's just my friends touching me like
2: that.
3: Well, it's
2: very weird with a friend. Now, he said a stranger. I'm okay with that. But my wife won't let me.
3: Yeah.
2: But like if a hot chick came over and was like, hey, you want me to put some suntan lotion on you? I think most guys would be like, yeah, buddy.
3: But if that burly man walked over and said, hey, man, you want to put...
2: No.
3: Because I have friends that are like, hey, Kato, let me rub it on the back. And I'm like...
2: No, thank you.
3: I wonder what people are thinking.
1: Yeah.
2: I don't care about that. I don't even like a massage, like a professional massage from a guy.
3: I love it.
1: Yeah, okay.
3: I don't care who it's from.
4: Guys have a lot of weird rules.
1: We do.
3: I don't.
2: Not
4: like,
2: really.
4: What difference does it make if he's given a good massage?
3: It's like going to the movie theater and you leave a seat in the middle. I don't think I've ever left a seat.
2: Okay, that's going a little bit overboard for me.
1: It's like being at the urinal and staring straight ahead and not saying any words or talking to the person beside you.
3: Right. Now, I will leave a seat at the urinal between
1: you. Yeah, exactly. And you keep your eyes on your own paper there, too.
3: Yeah.
1: You know what I'm saying?
3: On your own pencil.
1: Yeah. Okay,
0: no. Okay, no. 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
1: You know, why do some people give gifts that are things that they like instead of what the recipient likes?
2: Maybe they don't know any better.
1: Yeah.
2: They're like, I don't know what they like. I'll just get what I like.
3: Mm-hmm. Well, a husband and wife, he usually gets her something he wants. That's so he can use it.
1: Well, that does make sense.
2: Now, that's not fair to say that because the woman does it too.
1: Well, sure.
2: My wife got me a bidet for my birthday.
1: Well, do you know?
2: I mean, I'm pretty sure that was something she wanted more than I did.
3: Or she's trying to tell you something.
2: Well, that's true.
1: Well, do you know someone's pushy, maybe, who will give you something whether you want it or not?
3: Mm-hmm. Yes.
1: Okay. Are they in this room before we start this conversation?
2: No.
4: I don't think so.
1: Oh.
2: Sounds like a parent to me.
1: I think they might be after looking at this. Because they ask people to list things that people give you whether you want it or not. Advice was one of the number one things.
3: Oh.
4: Well, now thinking about it.
3: We should have said that first.
2: We should have known it wasn't a gift because I would have guessed differently.
1: Right. I mean, these aren't really gifts.
2: I know, but you started it off with gifts.
4: The gift of knowledge that you don't want.
1: A lot of times, though, you got somebody, and you could be your husband. He's a fixer, and he wants to give you advice instead of just sitting there listening. How about food? That was mentioned. That could be a gift.
4: I want that.

0: Well, not all the time. You know, your mama cooks a big dinner or something, and you know what? You're stuffed, and you're like, hey, I'm not going to be able to eat all this. Well, I want you to take this with you. Or, you know, maybe you'll be leaving or you're going to college, back to college, and your mom makes you a little bag and she got all kinds of stuff. You'll need this for the road trip, okay, dear? Sometimes they might even just bake something that you don't really care for. I mean, that you don't have the same taste as them.
1: Right.
2: See, I was thinking hand-me-downs. Because, like, my in-laws, God love them, every single time we hang out with them, they give us the most random hand-me-downs. Like, we got a bag full of light bulbs last time.
0: Okay, yeah.
2: And they helped us change the lights in our house, so they know none of these fit any of our lights.
0: Oh, so they have no use for them.
3: No idea what they're to throw stuff away.
0: Yeah.
3: Because those light bulbs aren't even the ones you're supposed to use anymore. They're like, we got to get rid of these. Give them to Tori.
2: Yeah. I'm like, why did you agree to this? Johnny's like, I don't know. I felt bad saying no. Well, I'm like, now we have 130 light bulbs that we can't use.
0: Well, because your parents always want to take care of you for the rest of your life, no matter how old you are.
2: But give us something practical.
4: Okay. Yeah, and not used.
0: Well, some people said old clothes. They're like, I'm not going to use these anymore. Maybe you will use them. Now, if it's kids' clothes, I'll take them, even if they don't fit my kids.
2: As long as you give them to me and not say, I can't fit in these anymore. They're too big. Here you go.
4: I have a friend who did that, and the other guy's happy with it.
0: I think it's more offensive for the women, though, when the women say, hey, I can't wear this anymore. It's too big for me.
3: Now, that's what Tori just said.
0: That's what I'm saying.
3: He lost weight, and he handed down his big stuff.
0: But guys don't care as much. I don't think.
1: No, we just hate shopping. So if you want to give us anything.
3: It's still
1: even
3: the same.
1: Even if it don't fit, I'll fit
3: situation.
1: In it.
0: Yeah. Books. A lot of people will give you a book because they have a certain, you know, they thought, this book really spoke to me. And you're like, I don't read, but you're going to love this one. This one's going to change your life. Do you have any coloring books? also, your opinion. That was mentioned on here. Things that people give you, whether you want it or not. I heard a lot of opinions this morning.
1: Yep.
0: Yeah. While the music's playing. Okay.
2: What? What?
0: Well, I'm surprised Tom's not giving me his opinion right now.
3: I don't even know what you're talking about right now.
0: All right. Final thing here that people give you, whether you want it or not, you're cold. Your sickness. Yeah.
1: And I've been around sick kids, so you're welcome.
2: Yeah. Cato came dancing over by me after coughing and sneezing. I'm like, you better boot scoot and boogie the other way.
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0: Hey, morning. This is the Hawk and Tom Show. It's Taylor Swift for your group therapy Wednesday. It's coming up. It's going to be partly cloudy today, a high of 89 degrees.
1: What is the worst backhanded compliment someone's ever given you?
0: That's a good question.
1: I went out to a very nice restaurant with my wife for one of our anniversaries, and the waitress found out we were celebrating our anniversary, and she looked at me and she says, "Wow, you really outpunted your coverage, didn't you?" And I had to think about it for a second, and I realized that what she was cleverly getting around to is, your wife's way hotter than you should have been able to attract the way you look. So I kind of took it as a compliment, but my wife was very upset about it because she's like, basically, she's telling me I married a short, ugly troll. And I don't like that. And I'm like, well, you know, it's not totally untrue. Fortunately for the waitress, I was the one doing the tip, so she did okay. If my wife had been responsible, she would not have done as well. But then I brought this up, and Tori told me about something that you've received as a backhanded compliment.
2: I had on what I thought was the cutest dress, and this girl goes, "Oh my gosh, you're so brave for wearing that." And I was like, brave? What is that supposed to mean?
0: Yeah.
2: But it didn't register until, like, it was later that night. I was laying in bed, and I'm like, I don't think that was a compliment.
1: No. No, you said she also said, "I could never pull that off, but it looks good on you."
2: And she's like, "But it's good that you did."
1: Uh-huh.
2: It's the way she phrased it. So I'm like, we're just really twisting the knife here.
0: Yeah.
1: So what did you say when she said it at first?
3: She's like, "Well, Mom..." No, I'm kidding.
2: Yeah, right. No, I just kind of, I was like, "Oh, thank you." And then, like I said, that night, I'm like, none of that was nice.
3: I think that's what you do. You just play it off like, "Well, thank you. That's a great compliment." And just let them go, well, really? That wasn't.
2: Yeah, that's what, it was all a plan.
3: Yeah.
2: That's what it was. It wasn't just me not getting it.
1: Well, maybe it would be good in the future to try to have some comebacks for that sort of thing. And I haven't had enough time to think about that right now. But
2: yeah.
1: I would love to. I should go ahead and have one ready because I get told this a lot now.
2: See, and I'm not a comeback person. I will sit there and not get it, and then I'll lay in bed and I'll be like, "Oh, I should have said this and that."
0: Yeah.
2: But I'm not in the moment. I don't ever have a comeback.
0: Always when you're driving home. It's like, "Oh, yeah. I should have said this."
3: I'm going to turn around and come back and tell
0: that. Yeah.
1: I had someone say something that I can't repeat on the radio once in a very loud nightclub, and he said something about my girlfriend at the time. Couldn't even hear it good because it was so loud. So later on, I was like, "What did he say?" And she's like, "I don't believe you didn't stick up for me." I'm like, "I didn't even really hear it." And then she told me, and I was like, "Well, what does that mean?" And then she told me what it meant, and I was like, "I should have kicked his butt."
0: There you
1: but
0: go.
1: At the time, she's looking at me like, "What a loser. He's just smiling." But I couldn't even hear it well.
3: But at any rate, if you had heard him, I'd use that excuse. Music's loud. I didn't hear anything.
1: Right.
3: Should have took up for yourself.
1: But it was something that shouldn't have been said in front of me, apparently.
3: When I was younger, my sister had a little sports car, and I was driving it.
0: Yeah.
3: And I pulled up to a friend's. The friend was standing out there. They're like, she's like, "Oh, my God, you look great in that car." I'm like, "Oh." She goes, "Don't get out." And I'm like, "Huh." I mean, I immediately understood what she meant. And I'm like, "Well, you're not getting in."
1: I'm trying to figure it out still. I'm
0: well,
1: like,
0: she's saying that
3: once I get out, I won't look good.
0: She won't look, he won't look as good.
1: Well, then stay in.
3: Yeah, it was not my car.
1: What kind of car was it?
3: I don't remember. I was RX-7 or something back in
1: the
3: day.
1: That's a cool car.
0: She was just giving you some advice.
3: I don't hang out with her anymore.
1: Actually, that's pretty mean of her. Hawk, have you ever gotten a backhanded compliment?
0: If I did, I didn't catch on.
1: That's what I was thinking.
0: Yeah. Man, it's kind of like that thing where I say, "Bless you."

0: See, I got that one.
1: See?
2: Someone did say I was nuttier than a squirrel turd one time.
3: That was not a compliment at all.
2: Oh, okay.
3: But there are some other ones.
2: I took it as that.
3: Here's one I'd like to use with Hawk. It's really difficult to underestimate you.
2: Well, thank you.
3: Mm-hmm. See?
4: Oh, that's a highbrow one. I wouldn't get that one.
0: I didn't.
2: That's why I don't get them, Kato.
3: It basically means is you underestimate someone, you think poorer of them, but it's really hard to even think poorer than he actually is.
2: Oh.
3: He's really that. Okay. Here you go. You're not as dumb as you look.
2: Okay. All right.
3: I love how I've heard this one before.
2: You said that to me, though. You're not as dumb as you look.
3: I've heard this one before. People have said this to me. I love how you just don't care what anyone thinks of you.
2: Well, that, and I say that to you all
3: the
2: time.
3: Exactly. And it's a backhanded compliment.
2: But you know what? You don't. You'll just post up on Facebook. You'll take your shirt off at the drop of a hat. I'm like, you don't care.
4: I mean, I wish I had your confidence.
2: I wish I did, too.
3: I'm getting a lot of backhanded compliments right now.
4: And your breasts.
0: You're really brave.
3: Okay, I don't care what other people say about you. You're all right in my book.
2: Uh-huh. There you go. That's a good one.
3: Your Instagram makes you seem like a lot of fun. Yeah.
2: Okay.
3: Or I didn't expect you to get this job. Congratulations.
2: Ooh. Yeah, that's a backhanded comment.
3: Here's a good one. I wish I was as relaxed as you are about messiness.
4: Oh.
2: Yeah.
3: Yes.
4: Looking at both y'all.
3: Here you go, Tori. Those earrings are so nice. My grandma would love them.
2: Yeah, that's a good one right there.
0: Well, she might have good taste. I like my earrings.
3: And here's one for Hawk. That's a level of incompetence I've never seen before.
2: Well, thank you again.
0: We just got a text. It says, this person got one. Oh, you look so pretty now that you've lost all that weight.
2: Oh.
0: That's mean.
2: Like they weren't pretty when they had the weight on.
0: And you know what? Yeah. I bet they were pretty both ways. I mean, who cares about
2: all
0: that?
2: It's what's inside.
0: Exactly.
3: Well, what was inside before was a double Whopper and cheese. No.
0: No.
2: That's not even backhanded, Tom.
4: That's just flat out mean.
0: Thomas, hurtful. I'm going to pray for you. That was mean.
3: Well, you're smarter than two dumb guys, Hawk.
0: Oh, bud.
3: I've never heard that one before. It doesn't seem like it's much of a compliment either.
2: I'll be honest, I don't even get it.
3: You're smarter than two dumb guys.
0: I thought it was a compliment.
3: If you're cool with it, I'll use it.
4: All I heard was you're smart.
2: Thank you.
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5: 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Good morning. 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Partly cloudy today. A high of 89, so we're starting to get down a little lower. Tomorrow we'll be at 82.
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0: B93.7, this is the Hawk and Tom Show. Partly cloudy skies and a high near 90. Tomorrow, we're going to drop to the low 80s, so we're finally getting a break. Right now, it's 12 minutes after 6.
1: I want to talk about, advertising.
2: Okay.
1: You know what that is?
2: Nope.
1: It is out-of-home advertising. Americans get it all the time in their daily life. Nearly half of U.S. adults notice, ads. Only 3% say they never notice the out-of-home advertising that's going on. But that's like billboards, one of the most recognized formats when it comes to the out-of-home advertising. Spotted by 68% of Americans, they notice billboards. I'll say those Lamar billboards, made you look billboards, they make me look. Because they got like a person's face with owl eyes or something, and I'm looking up. But I don't know what Lamar is, though.
2: It's the name of the people that have the billboard.
1: I know, but I don't know what that is.
2: What do you mean?
1: What is Lamar?
2: It's the company that owns the billboards.
1: Oh, okay. Well, they did make me look.
3: I will never forget one was a family photo, and then it said, why is advertising important, or why is dentistry important? Because despite him missing eyebrows, all you noticed was his missing tooth.
1: Oh, yeah.
3: And then you look and you're like, he's missing his eyebrows.
1: Yeah.
3: Didn't notice.
1: I've seen that one, too.
3: Yeah.
1: That's a good one right there.
3: It is.
1: But roadside billboards, bus shelter ads, they got the wraps that are around the buses and stuff, and even cars now, and even a lot of businesses. They have the whole full car wrap now, and it makes a difference, apparently. Now, for me, other ads that you do see is like at the gas pump. They have the commercials that play, which I like that sometimes. If I don't have to wash my windows in my car.
3: Yeah, but sometimes they scare me because I'll just be minding my own business, and then all of a sudden it's like, hey, do you need a car wash? I'm like, can you not yell at me?
1: It's like, it's like a jump scare.
3: Yeah.
1: More than a third, 35%, have researched a product on their phone after seeing an out-of-home advertisement. So they're, you know, going down the road and seeing something on a billboard, and they're going to do the research about that. So apparently these things work.
2: I have a friend I used to work with. He always found it fascinating the ways that they came up with to advertise more and more.
1: Well,
2: like, for example, the electronic ones, they can run as many as they want.
1: Yeah.
2: And he said, like, even on the floors in a grocery store, people were advertising.
1: He's crazy.
2: Like, they're finding ways to do advertising. If you've ever seen the Minority Report movie with Tom Cruise, it's set in the future. Everywhere you go, there's these personalized ads for you that pop up all around you like holograms and stuff. And that's where we're going to go.
1: Well, sure.
3: Yeah, but the flip ones, they get me. Because sometimes, have you ever been to the fast food restaurants where their billboards kind of

0: change with like the rotating menu.
1: Yeah.
0: And I'm like, oh, that's what I want. But by the time I get to the actual little box to talk to them, it's flipped. And I'm like, I don't remember what it was. Flip again.
1: No. I think we need a skip button. Eventually, there'll be a skip button for the ads that you are watching. Like, can you skip this ad and skip this ad and skip this ad and this ad?
0: This skip is brought to you by Jiffy Lube. Yeah.
2: They do usually have skips. You have to watch for like 5 seconds and then you can skip. I honestly think those ads are not good for advertisers.
1: Yeah.
2: I think that they, sometimes they make me mad and I don't want their product at all. And sometimes they just have nothing to do with anything I'm interested in. I keep getting an ad right now for a politician who I despise.
1: Okay.
2: And who's not even in the state. And they keep asking for money. And I'm like, I wouldn't vote for you if I could. I wouldn't give you money if I could. I dislike you even more now. They're wasting their advertising dollars doing that.
0: That's my rule. Even if I really want it, if your advertising is obnoxious, like it keeps popping up and blocking me from what I want to do, I will go to your competitor.
2: Yes.
0: Take that.
1: Wow.
2: You know what? That's the same thing with protesters. If people protest and they block the road, I don't care if you're protesting to stop everyone named Tom from having to pay taxes anymore. I'm against your thing now. Okay. I don't care what you were protesting for. I'm now against it because you blocked the road.
1: Well, these out-of-home ads do work. 19% say they've made a mobile purchase just by seeing something on a billboard or while they were out of their home. And then 15% visited a store after seeing a billboard or something that was at, like an ad, they drove to the store while they were out.
0: Wow.
1: That's pretty powerful advertising.
2: Is it,
1: right
2: or are they just talking about people driving down the interstate and they're like, oh, there's a Bucky's 200 miles ahead?
1: Yeah.
2: I mean, well, that's going to happen, obviously.
1: I think so. Yeah.
2: But that's not surprising to me. It would be surprising if they saw like a jewelry thing and they're like, hey, let's go buy jewelry. That would surprise me.
1: Or furniture or a car or something like that. Here's one of the funniest stand-ups. Emmy Blocknick, she is super funny, talking about Sky Rizzy.
3: Sky Rizzy? Sky Rizzy, you guys? It's for ulcerative colitis. Which I don't have. It has the worst song. The song in this ad makes you want to die. It's AI, it has to be. It doesn't sound like a person singing. It sounds like a melody that's meant to harm you. And it goes like, nothing is everything. Whoa. That's the stupidest slogan. I never thought I had a shot in the advertising world, but any of us could have come up with nothing is everything. It means nothing. It could be for anything. It's not descriptive. It could be for like a cult. It could be for anything. Whoa, you know?
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1: 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All right, 622 now here on the Hawk and Tom Show on your hump day. It's here, 622. Hey, does your boss hate you, or do you think he does, or she? We'll talk about that coming up. May not be true.

0: B93.7, that's Ella Langley here on the Hawk and Tom Show. Partly cloudy with a high near 90. Tomorrow, we get into the low 80s, but we're going to get rain. Right now, it is 6:31.
1: Well, does your boss hate you?
0: I don't think our boss hates me, but I think he might dislike some things about me.
1: Well, at least you're not alone, Tom, because according to this new survey, 39% of people in the U.S. think their boss hates them.
0: Wow, that's a lot.
1: Yeah, that's 2 out of 5 people.
0: That's a lot.
1: Yeah.
0: I mean, you think your boss hates you? Why would they keep you if they hated you?
2: Because you make them money.
1: On the flip side, survey found that 39%, same percentage of people, believe their boss loves them.
0: I never thought that.
1: Well, you know, you probably did. You had some bosses that you thought liked you.
0: Liked, maybe, but not loved.
1: Uh-huh.
3: What's the amount of people who think their boss tolerates them?
0: Yeah, that's more where I feel like I am.
1: Okay, so the people believe their boss loves them. That's kind of boring. Let's not even talk about that. Let's get back to the hate.
0: But it's not boring because those people are delusional.
1: 20% of people say their boss has publicly criticized them.
0: That doesn't mean they hate you.
1: Only 20%, though? I mean, boss criticizes everybody. You're in a meeting, and he's going to say something, you know, to kind of point you out and make you look bad.
3: Well, usually he's polite about it and does it behind your back.
1: You think so?
3: Yeah, not to your face in a meeting.
1: I've been in meetings before where they're making fun of somebody.
0: Okay, I just say you're probably not the best person to ask because I think you might have a little more to make fun of than the average person. Like, remember that time you forgot to do the soundtrack for the fireworks show?
1: Okay, we don't have to bring it up again.
0: I'm just saying that was a pretty big one.
1: Okay, I know I get dirty looks from you guys when I ask questions at the end of the meeting.
0: Yeah, because you make the meeting go longer.
1: Yeah, I know.
2: Both of you do.
1: So, you know what?
0: I always ask one question to show that I was paying attention and I have an intelligent question, and then I'm done.
1: Okay.
0: It's just about me.
1: Well, 6% of the people said they've been cursed out by a boss.
0: Wow.

0: I kind of did.
1: You did get pointed. You got hit in the head with a...
0: Not hit in the head. He poked me in the head with his finger.
1: Yeah.
0: Yeah, repeatedly.
1: He was like, you're not going to do it. And he was like, yeah.
0: You weren't even in there.
2: That's assault nowadays.
0: I know, right?
1: You've described the story.
0: Yeah, I didn't say it like that.
1: Okay, then...
0: I had a different partner at the time, the good old days, and we had been told that if we wanted to get a better contract, we needed to get a job offer so that we could get some leverage.
1: We don't have to go into detail. I was just
0: more... And so we got a job offer from across the street at another station, and our boss got mad and poked us in the head. He's like, you don't want to go to a job across the street to that station. And we're like, we just wanted to get a better contract.
3: You're like, I kind of do now. Ouch.
0: I know, right?
1: I did the same poking with my finger. But
0: you didn't say the right thing.
2: It kind of sounded the same.
1: Okay. 12% of the people said their boss has actually hit on them. Not hit them, but hit on them. So, Tori, you ever been hit on by a boss?
3: Not a direct boss, but I had a sales manager who would come in and, like, inappropriately scratch himself in front of me, and I was like, I don't know if this is your version of hitting on me or if you've got a situation you need cream for, but please go away.
0: Cream.
3: It was weird.
1: Go back to when, but before, you know, big-time jobs, like your first jobs, you didn't have any bosses at all hit on you?
3: There was one restaurant manager, but it was great because then I got to like leave work early and all kinds of stuff. So I was like, whatever, I'll flip my hair for this.
1: Oh, yay. So you were like leading him on so you get benefits.
3: It's called Work Smarter, Not Harder.
0: Mm-hmm.
3: Thank you.
2: I like that.
1: Yeah. You got free food too, I bet, didn't you?
3: I did get some chicken fingers.
0: Wow, Tori.
2: I'm going to try this on Dave today.
1: And of course, not long ago, we told you about the time Cato got hit on by the boss in an RV up on the mountain.
2: First off, it was a sales manager, not my immediate boss.
1: Okay, but...
2: But it was not in her RV. Her RV was parked outside my apartment.
1: Okay. When you're getting hit on by a woman that owns an RV...
2: And all I did was make frozen salmon fish from the frozen foods department.
1: Yeah.
2: You just bake in the oven.
0: Was it a date?
2: No, we were just having meetings on sales and stuff because I was in promotions as well then. And
1: yeah, and she started hitting on him.
0: So that same woman climbed onto me in a bed on a trip to whitewater rafting to try to get to another guy in the bed who had put me between him and told me to keep her away from him. She did. She tried to get to another boss I had. It was very bizarre.
3: You trying to take Cato's woman now?
0: No, I didn't have anything to do with it. That was before Cato.
3: Oh.
2: No, I told her no.
0: She was a character, man.
1: Yeah, and she was a boss. So think about that. Yeah. I'm like, there's a lot of bosses out there that really shouldn't be if you know more about them.
0: I was like, wow, she's a cool boss.
2: Yeah.
0: But we've had some weird bosses now that I think about it.
2: I wonder what she's doing now. I wonder what campground she's staying in.
1: I'm guessing a KOA somewhere.
2: Right around.

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1: 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Got some partly cloudy skies. A high near 90 today, but it's going to be dropping throughout the week. How are you going to get your kids to do chores? Tom's going to educate us coming up here after we play two songs.

0: Hey there, what's going on? This is the Hawk and Tom Show. It is 6:47 now, going to be partly cloudy, a high of 89 today.
1: Well, how do you get your kids to do chores? It can be a challenge for a lot of people.
0: I heard the key word is to ask them to be a helper. Do you want to be mommy or daddy's helper?
1: Yeah, you know what? That's a great way to say it, but that doesn't solve it all.
0: It doesn't work when they're teenagers, though, and you go, you want to be mommy and daddy's helper? I'm rolling their eyes at you at that point.
2: See, when I was young, we had to just be told what to do, and we had to do it. It's not like they had to beg us, bribe us, or beat us, but
0: we
2: did it because that's what we had to do.
0: Well, I mean, it took them about 16 times telling us to do it.
2: Oh, but, yeah, we forget. I done told you one time.
1: Well, if we look at Mayan culture, we can find out how they do it. And I didn't say did it because we're not talking about ancient Mayans who pretty much just sacrifice kids on altars and stuff.
2: Oh, wow.
0: Oh, okay.
1: But we're talking about the modern Mayan society in Mexico.
0: So not like urine or Mayan? Ewan's?
2: Really?
0: No, never mind.
1: The kids voluntarily do chores there, and it's because of a pretty basic premise, but it is hard to do at first. The Mayans may not have predicted the apocalypse properly, but they did something that certainly would look like the apocalypse if you saw it in most American homes. They've got their kids helping them with chores.
0: Mm-hmm.
1: And the key to it is they bring the kids in on chores at an early age. So when we are letting our kids play video games, they are telling their kids, hop off that and come help me. And they teach the kids, even if it takes longer, even if they're not able to get it done as quick, the kids learn to help out. And before long, they actually get good at it, too, and they are involved in the chores.
0: That's what I was going to ask. Just when, how early, what age do they start? Because sometimes you got a toddler, and you're like, you know what, I want to teach them how to take out the trash or clean up a mess. And you're like, you ask them, like, can you come help me clean up your mess right here? And they're going to pick up the toys, and it takes them forever to pick them up, and you're just saying, come on, you can do it faster than that in your head.
2: Well, aren't toddlers, do they even walk, or are they just like crawling around?
3: Take the trash out.
0: No, I'm talking about 3 or 4 year olds.
1: Toddle out to the road with the garbage.
0: 2 or 3, 4 year old kids. When you're asking them to help out normally. It's like it takes them forever.
4: If you're old enough to walk, you can pull this trash. Come on.
0: Okay.
4: That wasn't the
0: best example.
1: Well, here are the 2 tips. Don't do chores while the kids play. Don't let your kids watch TV so you can be more efficient at doing the laundry or cleaning. Mm. Make the chores a team effort, even if it slows you down. Think of it as family bonding time.
4: They say this with cooking, too, which is definitely a chore. But let your kids help. Let your kids be involved, because then it kind of ignites that interest in cooking, and they learn how to take care of themselves eventually.
0: Well, they also say be a team. Like, you know what?

0: If the kid is letting you down, it's like, hey, you know what? You let the team down today, man.
1: Wow.
0: I mean, we are a team together. You didn't take out the trash. It's wow. Like, come on, why don't you be a part of this team?
2: Is your kid just like, I'm sorry, coach?
0: Yeah, but that's what they say. I know you're laughing at me.
2: It's silly phrasing. I don't dislike the idea, though.
3: I can see dad, hey, son, come help me with dinner. What, you want the combo number one?
4: Or yeah. You want the kid let meal? Me down, son. All right, and the second tip is let your kid help even if they aren't helping. Helpful. Yes, you'd get the dishes done faster without, quote, help from your kid, but the Mayans always encourage their kids to help. Find something the kids can do, even if they're very young, and don't force them to join in, but convince them that it's part of the family team effort. So, but you don't tell them.
0: You don't say, like, you're going to ride the pine, son, if you don't get that chore done correctly. Which is, the kid would want to do that. Like, can I play video games while I'm riding the pine?
2: I'm always daddy's bench warmer.
0: Yeah. Let me in, coach. I want to take out the trash.
2: Put me in.
3: But I don't see a lot of parents even trying this because, you know, usually they're busy.
4: Yes.
3: They don't have time just to take their time doing something.
0: Mm-hmm.
3: They
0: got to teach the kid
3: how to
0: properly
3: do it. Get out of my way. Go watch TV. Yeah. Let me get it done. I got things to do.
4: I mean, you understand that a lot of times they are very busy, and so they're like, I just don't have time to do that. Go play. And it's not the mean way you said it. It's just like, go play with game.
3: Well, I mean, I wasn't being mean.
4: You were like Hawk. You're like, you're letting me down. You're letting the team down.
3: No. I'm just saying I'm busy. Get out of my way.
4: Okay, I can see the difference now.
3: That's why I don't have kids.
0: There you go.

0: Hey, good morning. This is Hawk and Tom Show. Thanks for hanging out with us. It is a hump day. Wednesday's here, 6:56. Going to be partly cloudy, high of 89. You know, a lot of folks, they don't like summer. Are you a summer hater? A lot of things goes on when they go into the beach and the pool and all that stuff. One of the biggest complaints, they say, is the sand. A lot of people don't like the sand, especially at the beach, or if you're at the Hartwell Beach, it's the red dirt.
1: I don't mind the sand.
0: Yeah.
2: I think when I was younger, like teenage younger, we loved the summer. We loved the beach. We didn't care about the sand. It was just so much fun. Mm-hmm. Now, as you get older, you're like, the sand is a hassle. The sunscreen is a hassle. The burns are a hassle. Oh. And what am I even doing out here anyway?
1: I will say, I don't mind the sand as long as I'm sitting in a chair. But you don't leave a towel out for me to lay on that towel or dig in the sand or with sand buckets. I don't like playing in the sand.
2: Yeah. See, now I did, but when my kids were younger. Yeah. It was fun to do it with them.
3: I don't mind the sand at all. That's just a part of the beach. It's exfoliating. It makes my skin feel better.
2: It doesn't bother me at the beach. It's the fact that it comes home with you.
0: Yeah.
2: It's in your car and in your house, and you can't get rid of it for months.
0: You got to wipe your feet off. I've got paper towels where I wipe my feet off when I've been to the beach so I don't get it in my car.
1: Like, oh, you don't rinse your feet at the little water
0: spouts. I do, but you know, then you got to keep on walking to your car.
1: Barefoot?
0: Yeah.
3: I don't just pack an extra little thing of water and rinse off before you get in the car.
0: Mm-hmm. Okay. You guys make it sound so easy.
1: I wear slides. I have water slides.
0: You know what? Don't judge me.
2: Okay? Actually, everything they said makes it sound even more difficult. It's more crap to do.
0: But, and when you're trying to clean off toddlers and stuff, too, with the beach sand all over them, they say you can sprinkle baby powder on your skin to remove sand more easily. Which I don't know how that would work, but you got baby powder at the beach and you sprinkle it all over your kid's head.
1: I'm willing to go and find out.
2: That's just more crap to get out of your car.
0: Well, they do say beach preparation. So you're involved with all the hours of preparation. You got the supplies. You got to be packing everything that the whole family needs before you get to the beach. And you're only there for a couple hours before people start complaining. It's like, it's too hot.
1: I had a friend that always wanted to bring, has that cart full of chairs, coolers, bags, food, that, jam box.
2: That's my wife.
1: And that last day I was there, I said, I'm taking my towel and my cooler. I'll meet you down there.
0: Well, it's easy for you.
1: Yeah.
0: And they say, here's a tip for you on how to pack.

0: Well, mm-hmm. that makes sense, mm-hmm. I thought. Okay, another beach complaint is your bathing suit, your ill-fitting bathing suit. You got some complications. We were talking about getting out of the pool the other day because it clings to you so much. And for you girls, you got the variety of bathing suits. And, you know, not all of them fit the same way.
1: It's not much of a variety either. Once one trend comes in, that's all you can find. And unfortunately, skimpy bottoms are in. So I haven't bought a bathing suit in like 3 years because I'm not doing that.
0: Skimpy bottoms, meaning the bathing suit, the piece of bathing suit, not the skimpy bottom on the person, right?
1: Skimpy.
0: That's why I said skimpy.
1: Oh, I thought you said Skippy. What's Skippy?
0: Yeah, that's a peanut butter, which is totally different kind of
2: that's
0: butt.
2: A whole different look.
0: Yeah.
3: Not a good one.
0: Also, grooming is a summer complaint.
2: Oh.
0: Yeah, when you're wearing your swimwear, you got to make sure everything's, you know, presentable.
2: Neat and tidy.
0: Yes, presentable.
2: And see, I like to trim my chest up or, you know, I like to, it's just a hassle to have to do.
0: Right. Shaving, waxing, all that stuff. Yeah. Big ingrown hairs. They say once you have shaved your hair, like your chest, and you get one of those hairs that grows back or it's just, it's just not as attractive. Like, look at the ingrown hair on his chest. It looks like a pimple or something.
2: Oh, yeah.
0: And they're painful. Mm-hmm. Ingrown hairs are. Okay, and here's another thing for you. The frigid water, that's a complaint that people have.
3: Where are they going? To a natural spring?
0: Lakes, pools, oceans. You say they're all freezing.
2: Yeah.
0: And so you got to get used to the water, unless you've got a friend that's got a heated pool, and those are nice. But it feels like a bathtub. I don't like swimming in those as much.
1: Well, you just lay out and bake until you can't stand it anymore, and then you get in.
0: That makes it worse.
1: No. Well, yeah, the very first, and then you're like, okay, this is nice.
0: Because you're like, you know, you're tiptoeing in there just inching in.
1: No, you can't do that. You just got to jump in.
0: Some kids do that. Well, you kids. I don't like to do it like that. I don't like to jump in. I like to kind of just ease my way in the pool. And, you're I don't know how to describe it, but your hands are right in front of you, and you're just kind of barely going in.
2: You give it time to heat to go numb. It goes numb. Yeah. And then you step down one more step.
0: And then finally,
2: that goes numb.
0: Yeah, you immerge yourself.
2: Mm-hmm.
0: Yeah. But there's that one
3: submerge
0: part on.
3: Submerge yourself.
0: Yeah, submerge yourself.
3: But emerging then, would be coming out.
0: The same thing. Whatever.
2: It's cold when you come out.
0: Yeah. But it's like you get to that one point, you know, I don't know if the girls have this, but the one point for the fellows, it's like you just got to go.
2: There's that.
0: It just feels weird. It just is so, you don't get it, do you, Tori?
2: Get it.
3: Me either. I just get in the water. I just jump in. I don't do the like tiptoe in.
0: When's the last time you've been in water?
3: It hadn't been too long ago. We went to Fall Creek Falls and we did the little boats they're like the little single person boats.
0: Did you get in the water or were you in just the boat?
3: I got pretty wet. I mean, it's pretty soaked.
2: He didn't
0: get in the water.
3: I didn't emerge.

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3: 3.7, it's the Hawk and Tom Show, and it's going to be hot today, rain tomorrow. 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
4: 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Hey, I do want to say this. This happened to me this morning for you folks out at Scuffle Town in Simpsonville. Around East Georgia Road, the power went out 15 minutes right before I was supposed to get up. You know, and I'm like kind of a light sleeper, and you hear everything just shut down all of a sudden because I got a sound machine too. And it's like, that's just the worst feeling. Like 15 minutes before I was about to get up, power went out.
3: Mm.
4: So if you're waking up and your alarm clock's blinking, or you might want to recheck that just if you're in that area.
5: At that point, I assume God's telling me to just stay home. Because he turned my alarm off for me. You know what I mean?
4: Yeah.
5: Well, we're not to argue with that.
3: We have a hard time getting Tori to come into work. She finds a lot of excuses.
4: I'm just saying, the power went out there in that neck of the woods. All right, we're going to have some fun. Got a group participation today with the group therapy. That's coming up.

0: need one of those this morning. 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Going to be partly cloudy, high of 89.
1: A lot of people talk about AI, but there's a lot of folks who don't use it at all. One out of five people said they never use AI at all. Gato, you're kind of in that crowd.
2: I mean, you say AI shows up when I Google search something, but it's right. Just a synopsis of what I've searched. I have not went out and asked AI any questions.
1: Right. Okay. Well, you're amongst the 22% who say they do not do that. 6% said they weren't sure. Those are probably the people who don't know that Google is giving them AI answers.
2: But what do you need it for? Because we were just talking about something. You said, well, AI told you that. And I'm like, so AI doesn't really know the outcome of the question I ask you.
1: But it does know what's happened in the past. It knows the formula that these companies use. It knows, like, we were talking about a company that's been bought out, and they are setting it up to sell off the pieces to make a profit. This has been going on for centuries, pretty much. And it's a formula that they follow. And there's certain tax rules they have to follow and things like that. So the AI can look at the patterns and tell you, this is what typically happens in that situation. Here's where you are. Here's what I've been reading online on the business magazines and stuff. It looks at all that stuff together and gives you an answer.
2: I bet AI is just tired.
0: It's got to be worn out.
2: Yeah.
0: I mean,
1: it doesn't get tired. It's always there when you want it.
3: I would have had to look up all that information by myself.
4: If I were AI, I'd be like, look it up yourself. Gosh, it's online.
1: That's the point of it, is that you could go and search for all these things individually, and it would take you probably days to get the information that it can give you in seconds. It's one of the reasons why medical industry is going to be drastically affected, because right now you've got someone who reads, a radiology scan, and sometimes they mess up. Sometimes they have to get another one, but where AI can look at every radiology scan ever entered into any file anywhere, and it can go, okay, this looks like this. I've got these thousands of cases to back me up. I think it's this. And then a person will check it.
0: They say ignorance is bliss, though. I think America and all this AI, we're getting too smart. We're getting to be too smart for our britches.
4: No, I feel like we're getting dumber, but yes. AI is getting smarter.
2: Did I not read where AI just hacked into a business? A computer.
4: Wow.
1: People do that too.
0: Okay, but you know what? What I meant by that is, like, anything that we want to know now is at our fingertips. Anything. You just, like, think of it and you know it within seconds, which would have taken you maybe an hour or two in the past.
4: Yeah, but they say that's why we are getting dumber, because in the past you had to recall information and now you Google it or you AI it. So you're not working those memories.
2: And I forget right after I've searched it.
0: Yeah.
2: I play a word game, and there's words I've never seen before, and I look up the definition, and the next time I have that word, I'm like, I don't remember what that does that mean again?
4: I open my phone to Google something, get distracted by other things, and then forget why I originally opened my phone.
1: Okay, well, the reason for that's not AI. It's the same as anything that you do where you don't use it. For example, a foreign language. You can take all of high school and take Spanish, and 6 years later, you don't remember any of it because you haven't repeated used it and sunk it into your mind.
0: Mm-hmm.
1: So AI is doing that. Now, here's what people say that they think AI is going to be good for and what they think it's going to be bad for. People think that AI is going to be positive in technology, science, innovation, creativity, healthcare, and education. The bad things they think it's going to affect is dating, religion, which I'm going to tell you, I've gotten into some interesting conversations with AI on religion, and it's actually pretty interesting because it has all the stuff to look at. You can ask it about Dead Sea Scrolls and all this different stuff. It's fascinating. They say privacy is going to be a huge problem, and that's true with or without AI.
2: Well, you just said the radiology, x-rays
1: right.
2: and stuff, so they're going into our medical records and they have all that access.
1: But they're probably not looking at Cato Keller. They're probably looking at everyone who got this particular scan, what was the results and what did it mean.
4: But how can they do that with HIPAA laws?
2: Exactly.
4: Like, how can AI go into our scans that way?
1: Because I don't think there's any personally identifiable information attached to it.
0: My dermatologist takes pictures with their iPad there of certain moles in certain areas of my body.
2: Did you tell her that wasn't a mole?
1: Poor guy.
0: skin tag.
1: They said also it's going to hurt parenting, human relationships, the average worker, and mental health.
0: Yeah, well.
1: Now, Tori, I know that you have had, kind of like me, sometimes I feel good talking to my AI friend.
4: Oh, yeah.
1: Because it tells you how smart you are all the time.
4: I love when it responds, that is a great idea. I'm like, I know AI. So.
1: It's like, that is possibly the best idea anyone has ever given.
4: And you know that, I mean, it has the entire world at its fingertips.
1: And so it still thought you were sharp.
4: The best.
1: I love it. You know what? That's actually something I think you could take as a lesson for all of life. I was playing one of the word games that we get on, Cato and I both play Wordle, but there's also one called Spelling Bee, where you got six letters and you try to make words out of them. And I got to the genius level the other day, and it came up and it says, genius again. Not surprising. You're blah, blah, blah. And I was like, yes, it recognized how smart.

0: smart I am. And I was like, that's the secret to life. Make people feel like you think they're smart and they're going to like you.
1: I find it amusing that you guys have time to actually play games while we're here at work.
2: Well, Wordle's once a day.
3: I know. It truly cuts into the shopping.
1: Okay, you're going to wear shopping. I'm like, I got to push this button right here because we got some commercials to play.
0: Yeah, well, Wordle's not that long of a game.
3: Well
1: for you, maybe.
4: Central Ohio's biggest food and music celebration is back. 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

0: Great job. Kersal is from the New York Times, and after you read all the headlines, you're going to want to get out some four-letter words. Or do the Kersal after failing to solve connections, because that puzzle is as hard as... Correct. And if adult language isn't your thing, try G-rated Kersal. Ampersand hashtag dollar sign at symbol. You got it. Kersal. You'll swear by it.
1: 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It's the Hawk and Tom Show, and it's time for birthdays. Happy birthday to Ava Ghosh, turning 10 today. Carol Pfeffer, Shelby Morlock, Kevin Davis, Melissa McAbee, Michelle Cox, Allison Stovall, Shannon Young, Amber Hill, Zach Johnson, Heather Simpson, Angel Honeycutt, and Todd King. Happy birthday.
2: Hey, you know, we're just making fun of Tom and Cato playing their word games here at work and figuring out puzzles and stuff like that. That's actually good for you. Better for you than watching TV, they say. If you're just sitting there watching TV, that is not good for your, frontal lobes and cortex.
3: What if you're watching a movie on Netflix and playing your game, and then you have to rewind it because you missed a spot of the movie?
1: It cancels it out.
2: Okay. Does it? The puzzles, though, they work right the opposite. Writing and problem-solving games acts as a workout for your brain. Yep. And today is World Brain Day, so don't take it for granted. You could be the Scarecrow on The Wizard of Oz. Just saying. Go ahead. Do a puzzle today.

0: fun of television without those annoying pictures.
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0: Hey, morning. This is the Hawk and Tom Show, 7:33 now on your hump day. Going to be partly cloudy, a high of 89. Okay, girls, let's get down to business and let's talk about your bras this morning.
1: Oh, I don't want to. They're miserable. I don't like them.
0: A lot of women say that. You know, my mom, she always says, if anybody's coming over, let me know. I put my bra on. So it's like, you know, the pest control guy is going to be coming over at 11. She's like, I guess I'll go put on my bra.
1: Oh, she's fancy. I just throw on a baggy shirt and hope for the best.
2: I'm serious. She's the only one that I know does that.
0: Yeah. Here comes a UPS, man. You got to get that thing on. But when it comes to the bras, 30% of women say they have worn the same two bras for over 10 years.
3: Wow.
0: Don't know about that.
3: Is that a long time?
1: I mean, it depends on how brutal you are on them. They can last if you're gentle.
0: Okay, 60% said they felt more self-assured in their Old Faithful bras. They call them Old Faithful as opposed to wearing a new bra.
1: Because you got to break them in.
0: Yeah, there you go. And then 25% said they don't have a single bra which is comfortable all the time.
1: Listen, I used to be like an underwire girly. I used to try and look presentable, but those things slip out, and then you just get stabbed all day long. It's not worth it.
0: Okay. I wanted to be audience participation for a group therapy this week. Oh, wow. I want to know the craziest thing you found in your bra. And I've got a reason for saying that, because 38% of women say they use their bra as a mini purse. Like, you know what? They need bras with pockets.

0: And they can call it the car. They can call it cargo bra. It'll be like, you know, the cargo pockets for guys. Just have it for the girls.
1: I'm sure they'll be accepted just as well as the cargo pants.
2: Yeah. And you know, I'm seeing the signs again. We see them every year when it's hot out that we will not accept money that you pull out of your bra.
0: Cashiers hate when women pull out money during the summer months.
2: What if I pulled it out of my underwear?
0: You know what you think about it? It's a
1: That's
0: hot.
1: Not right. I mean, if you pulled it out of your t-shirt, no one would complain. So what's the difference?
3: Though. That's not up against your sweaty skin.
0: Yeah. Let's say it's a sweaty day and you're pulling out, you know, that $20 bill and Andrew Jackson looks like he's been in a sauna for an hour and handing that to a cashier. That's just nastier, I think.
3: Well, I don't ever have cash, but I couldn't imagine trying to get my credit card out and that plastic's all stuck to me. I'm like, hold on. Here you go.
0: Yeah.
2: I told you I was downtown and a friend back in the day, went to get her credit card out at the bar, and she reaches down on one side, then she reaches on the other, and next thing I know, she's going behind her back. I guess it had shifted around the strap.
0: Credit card worked its way up.
2: She found it, though. Yeah.
1: And did they take it?
2: Yeah, they swapped it.
3: She got it out, wiped it on her shirt, and handed it to him.
0: Hey, you know, we were at a live-action broadcast doing some kind of remote, and this lady come up, and it was a hot, sweaty day. Tom and I were there. She pulled her cell phone out and wanted a picture, and wanted me to take a picture with her and her family and Tom.
3: Oh, so you had to hold that sweaty phone?
0: Yeah,
3: And then you had to wipe the camera lens because you know there's some sweat.
0: I think that's why they're water resistant now. I'm like, that's nasty because she pulled it out like it was no big deal, but it's been right there the whole time.
3: But you know what I think about that? Because I put mine in my pocket, like my back pocket.
0: Yeah,
3: and that, you know, there's heat everywhere on your body. It's
1: You might want to stop right now.
0: Some of the top things.
1: Everything you say and will be used against you.
0: Top things that women put in their bras are cell phones were mentioned, credit cards, money also mentioned, even driver's license. You got some of ID or something in your bra? Also lip balm. It's a place to put it.
2: Well, that chapstick's melted.
3: It's an oil at that point.
0: Hey, it gets even weirder. Lottery tickets have been found in bras, earrings. I don't know if it just fell or are you putting your earrings there. You're about to get in a fight. It's like, I'm going to take my earrings off and put them in my bra.
3: I was thinking that was just a lucky catch. You think you lose your earring, go to get in the shower at night and it falls out. Like, yay, I found it.
0: That's funny. All right, grocery list. So you're at the grocery store.
2: Wow, you need some mirror.
0: Yeah.
2: The inks ran.
0: I can't read it. Yeah. Valet tickets, dog treats were mentioned too, some of the more unusual things.
2: Well, the valets just found out something.
0: Yeah, they did, didn't they?
2: Wow.
0: But your dog, I guess you're going out for a walk, put a little dog treat in it, maybe even your dog baggie.
3: I've never put anything in my bra, but I do, if I don't have pockets, I'll put it in like my waistband.
1: Right.
3: That gets pretty hot too. Okay, so I don't know that it's much better.
0: And then lighters and cigarettes also mentioned.
2: Oh.
0: There you go.
2: Why? They can carry a purse.
3: Because they don't give us pockets.
0: Right,
3: and purses are irritating sometimes. You don't want to go for a walk with your purse.
2: Why?
3: Because what you going to do, get robbed? Like, you walking with your big old purse down Swamp Rabbit Trail?
2: You ain't got to have the big luggage.
3: But I might as well.
0: We'll say, though, I mean, it looks very lumpy there and looks like something's not right when you got all that stuff in your bra.
2: Yeah, I walk past, like, a mammogram. Something's not right there.
0: All right, so this audience participation with group therapy, we want to know the weirdest thing you found in your bra. 1-800-386-0937. Good morning. What'd you find?
4: So, I found a piece of popcorn, kernel, in my bra, I went to the movies 2 days before that.
2: Oh, wow.
4: So it had been chilling there for 48 hours.
2: Oh, I'm surprised it didn't pop.
1: That's nothing. I went to the dentist, and they found popcorn in my teeth, and I hadn't had it in 3 months.
0: There you go.
4: Oh, no.
2: Both of y'all are gross.
0: I thought that women loved to take their bra off as soon as they got home.
2: Yeah, in the car on the way home.
0: Yeah.
3: Yeah, but it might have got stuck or something, and you just keep it. Once you find a good bra, you wear it until the elastic pops.
0: That's a lot of butter on popcorn if it's sticking to your bra.
3: What other kind of popcorn is there?
0: Wow, popcorn in the bra. Wow. That's an unusual one.
2: You're a messy eater.
1: That'd be nice.
0: All right. Thanks for sharing your story this morning.
4: Bye.
0: So we're talking about the craziest thing you found in your bra today.

0: Hey, what's your story?
1: Well, I don't really wear bras too often. Formal occasions, you know.
0: Okay.
1: But I will say, one day I strolled into work and I was feeling something itchy down under in my drawers, and I pulled down and the dryer sheet just clung to the inside of my inside of my boxers. Now, it did make them smell nicer, though.
2: I thought it was supposed to prevent static clean.
3: Yeah. I guess his cheeks were nice and like, never mind.
4: I mean, that's better than her bra falling out from your pant leg.
3: Oh,
4: it got stuck in there.
3: No, that's pretty good.
0: You know what, though? Sometimes you do get clothes mixed up, you know, and you will find like other clothes in your underwear or pants or something.
4: Some underwear with all the lace, Lord, it's like it's glued to stuff.
3: I know, girl.
4: It's the worst.
3: All right, so the dryer sheet, that's good. Thanks for calling in this morning.
0: We love you.
1: Thank you.
0: Okay, audience participation. The weirdest thing you found in your bra or your drawers, I guess. Oh, my goodness. 1-800-386-0937.
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1: Audience participation with group therapy this week. 38% of women say they use their bra as a mini purse. And we get some funny calls. Popcorn's found in bras. Craziest thing that you have found in your bra. I got cigarettes, a grocery list, all kinds of stuff this morning. 1-800-386-0937. And we can share it in just a minute.

0: It's Alex Warren on the Hawk and Tom Show here at B93.7. It is 747, going to be partly cloudy, a high of 89. We're having some fun this morning with audience participation group therapy. Craziest thing you have found in your bra. We've heard grocery lists, popcorn, cigarettes, dog treats was even mentioned. So we're getting a lot of great phone calls. 1-800-386-0937. The craziest thing you found in your bra.
1: Okay, so I have a story about the bra.
2: All right. Okay.
1: We were at a youth event. My husband was a youth pastor, and the kids were going crazy with the ping pong tables. So they needed to pay attention. I grabbed a ping pong ball, and I put it in my bra. Didn't think about it. Went out to eat afterwards. Headed home that night, and I moved a certain way and was like, what is that? And I reached down, and the ping pong ball was still in my bra, and I had completely forgotten about it.
3: I got a lump.
2: Yeah, like, man, she has a lump. She needs to see a doctor. That one's
1: no
2: visible.
1: So I just thought I'd share. There's all kind of stuff you can find in your bra.
3: I don't understand how you don't know.
2: Yeah.
3: I'm with you, Tom. It's like,
0: yeah, especially
1: you just,
0: a ping pong ball.
1: You put it there, and you forget it's there.
0: You know what? Good thing the kids weren't playing kickball.
1: I don't think that would have fit.
2: All right. Yeah. Thanks for calling.
1: Love you. Bye-bye.
0: Morning, what's your story?
4: I was calling about the MIA objects.
2: The missing in action objects?
4: Yes. I was getting undressed one night, and I noticed that the left side of my cup was orange, like bright orange.
2: Oh, I had that happen before. Cheese puffs.
4: No, it's orange Skittles.

0: What?
1: Orange Skittles.
2: Yes, and it was still stuck to my skin.
0: Here's the thing. Were you at the movie theater or something?
2: No, I don't even remember, like, I mean, that's the bad thing. I wasn't eating ravenously, and I don't remember dropping a Skittle.
1: You do remember eating Skittles, right?
2: Yes, okay. I was definitely eating Skittles that day. That's definitely what it was. And the color had worn off so much, the Skittle was like almost white, but it still had the S in it, so.
3: Gives a whole new meaning to taste the rainbow.
2: I know, right? And then I used to work at a restaurant, and if I had too many beers to carry, I would carry one in my shirt. If it was a bottle.
1: And you found one of those when you got home?
2: No. It was just another good place to put it.
1: Oh, I gotcha.
0: It's like a koozie. Well, thanks for sharing your story this morning. We love you.
2: Bye.
0: Okay, we're talking about what's the weirdest thing you found in your bra before?
4: So, I have kids, and we're getting ready quickly in the morning, and I'm, like, trying to grab everything and realize they have a runny nose. I'm putting Kleenex in my bra. Don't think anything of it.
0: Okay.
4: I realize I get to the bank and I'm at the teller and I have this Kleenex just like sticking out of my bra.
0: Right where the cleavage is?
4: Yeah.
0: Oh, wow.
1: It looked like you're trying to stuff your bra.
3: It's like a little dispenser.
0: Yeah, it's like a little Kleenex dispenser. Yeah. You just pull it out.
5: The teller's like, I chew, and you go, oh, I gotcha.
1: And just think, you were cool once before you had kids.
0: Yeah.
4: Yeah, back in the day, I was much cooler, and I also didn't stuff my bra.
0: All right, that's a funny story. Thanks for sharing this morning.
4: Of course.
0: Craziest thing you found in your bra.
6: Yeah, so my wife and I like to go down to the Barnyard Flea Market, and while we were there, there was a big crowd around this lady, and it looked like everybody was petting her breasts.
0: What?
3: Oh, my God.
6: Yeah, and I took a closer look, and she actually had a guinea pig stuffed in her bra, and she had a line of people waiting to pet this thing.
3: I didn't know that was an offer.
1: I got to get out the barnyard.
0: Yeah. She probably bought that guinea pig at the barnyard flea market. Oh, man.
6: I mean, I've seen people buy chickens. I don't know about guinea pigs.
0: It's a magic trick. It's like you pull a rabbit out of a hat. It's like you pull a guinea pig out of your bra.
3: They got a show out there.
0: You know, it's kind of like those little kid carriers you have on the front of you. It's just for, like, pets.
3: But the kids aren't in the bra.
1: Hawk's still learning.
5: Well, it depends on if they're nursing. They try to be up in there all the time.
3: True.
0: You know what? Maybe she had like those little hamster cages like that had the loops all around her belly and stuff. The guinea pig.
3: A little maze.
0: Yellow maze. And people were lined up to pet the guinea pig?
6: And there was a crowd around her. I just couldn't believe it. Again, it looked, you know, like one of them little dogs in a purse, but instead.
0: That's funny, man.
3: Hey, what time they open up this weekend? I got something to do.
0: There you go. We got entertainment at the flea market. Thanks for calling. We love you, buddy.
6: Yeah, absolutely. Love the show, guys.
1: Thank you. Hawk and Tom, good morning.
7: Good morning.
0: Hey.
7: I was calling in about the things you find in your bra.
0: Yeah.
7: I'm a hairstylist, and we end up with so much hair of other people's in our bra. It's disgusting.
0: Oh, that's funny.
3: Can that not get into your skin? Because my mom did hair at home, and we would walk past her to go to the bathroom. If we stepped on hair, it would, like, get embedded in her foot.
1: Holy crap.
7: You know, you could definitely get a little hair splinter.
3: Yes,
7: for sure.
3: Thank you.
0: That's pretty funny, though. You come home, and you have more chest hair than your husband.
7: 100%.
0: That's hilarious. Thanks for sharing your story this morning. We love you.
7: You're welcome. Love y'all.
1: Hawk and Tom, good morning.
8: Good morning. I'm calling about the funny bra story.
0: Yeah. Okay.
8: So I keep my car keys in my bra. I keep my driver's license, credit card, all the things. So one time I went to my OBGYN appointment.
0: Oh, no.
8: And she's doing the normal checks, make sure checking for the lumps, and she found my car keys. That was a little embarrassing.
5: I love the idea of her pushing around and it goes, boop, boop.
8: I go, wait, what is
1: the
8: this?
1: The car starts honking.
8: Yeah. Like, what is this? And I go, I am so sorry.
0: You hit my panic button. All right. That's funny. Thank you for sharing your story this morning. We love you.
8: Yep. Love you guys. Bye.
1: Bye-bye.

0: me.
1: Just think of them as Shakespeare on the radio, without all the big words and stuff. 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

0: the guys this week.
1: All right.
0: And tell you what you can do to make a woman notice you and give you better chances with her. The first thing is dating 101, being thoughtful.
1: Mm-hmm.
0: Little things like grabbing a snack or drink for them, too, if they're getting one for themselves. Opening the car door. You know, when you're going to get yourself a fork, be sure to get the other person a fork.
1: That's thoughtful, yeah.
0: My wife complains about that a lot.
1: Or, you know, on your way home from work, whip into the convenience store and get her, you know, a pack of Nutter Butters or, you know, a Snickers bar.
2: If that's what she likes.
1: Yeah.
0: Okay.
1: Uh-huh.
0: Loving animals is another thing. And this worked for me very well with my wife. First time she came to my house, I had my little Pomeranian. This was when Norbert was around. And she's like, he can keep a dog alive.
1: Yeah.
0: That's a good sign for women.
3: I knew John was the one when we were out of town together, and he spent 2 hours helping me find this little lost puppy's owner. I was like, that's my guy right there.
2: Oh, yeah, because I'd have been gone.
1: Yeah.
2: I'm sorry.
1: Yeah,
2: you got this, girl.
1: After about 15 minutes, you're like, oh, we good.
2: Yeah. He'll find his way home.
0: That was one of my secrets, too, is like she had a cat whenever I met her. And I made sure that cat liked me. I befriended that cat. I did. If I had to, I would have been bringing treats over. But you want their animal to like you because they're going to judge you on that.
1: Yeah.
0: And same for their parents. Make their parents like you. Do whatever it takes. I used to get her mom flowers and crap.
1: Yeah.
0: That can win them over.
1: I was allergic to a cat and dated forever. And she had a cat.
2: Hey,
1: I was allergic to her and my in-laws.
2: Hold on, Tom. Got to bring it up.
0: Oh boy.
2: You won them over. Now, what was it, the conversation they had before you got married?
0: Well, she was afraid I was too old for my wife. She's like, he's going to be old and you're still going to want to do
1: that's
0: stuff.
1: That's true, yeah. That's still true.
2: They were right.
3: And do you do a lot of things now?
0: I didn't do a lot of things then. Well, that's not true. At the beginning, I did. I fooled her, but then I settled down.
1: Does she ever ask you to get off the couch and go do stuff?
0: No, I just let her go do it with her friends. I'm just like, hey, go have fun with your friends. I don't care.
2: Probably rather do that anyway.
0: Thank you, Kato.
1: Yeah.
0: They said also being prepared, thinking ahead and anticipating things. It makes life much smoother if someone's not constantly moving from disaster to disaster. You want a guy who actually is prepared for the unexpected stuff and can stand up and handle it.
1: Yeah, you hate that. Hey, what do you want to do tonight? I don't know what you want to do. I don't know what you want to do. That can last forever. And you don't have any plans. Not prepared. Have it planned out.
2: But you say, all right, you know, hey, let's go have some, you know, tacos. Or I don't want tacos. I don't like tacos.
1: Okay. All right.
2: So then what?
1: Hamburgers.
2: Let's
1: get hamburgers.
2: But I had hamburgers last week.
1: Okay. Well, you got pizza?
2: Pizza I had yesterday.
1: You know, let's go get dessert.
3: Oh, there you go. Nope. That's always good. Start there.
0: Are y'all dating?
3: They had problems trying to figure out where to eat, and now they split up.
1: Mm-hmm.
0: All right, this is along the same lines. Competence. Don't flex. Don't make a fuss. Just do it and do it well.
3: Yeah.
0: Just get it done. Mm-hmm. It's like if you don't know how to do it, find someone to do it and get it taken care of.
3: Also, sometimes, though, just saying, I don't know. Is very attractive, too, because there's nothing more frustrating than someone who pretends to know everything.
1: And knows it all.
3: Or knows nothing, but they're like, I got this.
1: Yeah.
3: And then you're like, oh, now we're in a worse situation.
1: You know when you're around a know-it-all.
2: Yes.
1: I know I ain't one.
2: No.
0: They said also being easily able to build things.
2: Oh, no. I disagree with this one.
0: Well, you don't, this isn't a have to, but this is a flex. It's a perk. Because, like, whenever we bought the big wooden lawn play set for our kids.
1: Yeah.
0: It was like $250 extra to have it assembled.
1: Mm-hmm.
0: Would have been well worth it, trust
1: me. Sure.
0: But I put that sucker together in the heat, and I showed that I could do it.
2: Okay, something like that. Like, you know, because I had a friend, she had just moved into a new place, and she needed help putting together furniture she was ordering.
1: IKEA.
2: I don't know where she got it from, but I helped her because there's instructions.
1: Yeah.
2: But you tell me to go build a birdhouse out of wood and saw something and
1: don't make me do that.
2: Measure things.
1: Yeah. It's got to be pre-assembled. Like if it's a pre-assembled birdhouse that you bought online and...
2: you just read the instructions, put A into B.
1: Yeah, and you got those little bitty screws that go in on each corner.
2: And it shows you what the screw looks like.
1: And it numbers them for you.
2: Yes.
0: Are they turning you on, Tori?
3: There are probably many women who are very interested right now.
0: The fact that they have to have a plan and every detail laid out.

0: I don't know if that's what they're talking about.
1: I'm not
0: here.
1: Trying to attract you, Tom.
0: I wasn't trying to be attracted by you. We're talking about the women.
1: You calling me out.
0: And then they said, finally, remembering things that she tells you.
1: Well,
0: like
1: sure.
0: If yeah. One lady said, my guy remembers things I don't even remember telling him.
2: Yep, that's what
0: and
2: I was just
0: things
2: thinking.
0: I'm stressed about, things I have to get done. And he quietly does some of those things to make my life easier. But he always remembers when I bring something up.
2: So basically, everything on this list comes down to being a doer.
0: You or see at least paying attention.
1: Paying attention, which is tough for guys.
3: What's tough?
1: Paying attention.
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3: B93.7, good morning. 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Partly cloudy today with a high near 90. Gonna get rain tonight and tomorrow and drop into the 80s, low 80s.
4: It's National Hammock Day, and you know what? If you like to spend 12 minutes getting in and out of bed, that's one way to appreciate a hammock.
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4: Yeah, anybody that's relaxing to be outside on a nice hammock, you know, you fantasize about doing that while you're stuck at work. The gentle breeze blowing, and you're getting a good little nap with a hammock. One of my favorite stories is Nate Bergetzi, our buddy who's been here on the Hawk and Tom Show talking about hammocks.
6: I was trying to buy a hammock. So I go in, I go back to where I imagine the hammocks live. And I went up to this guy and I was like, "Hey man, do you guys sell hammocks?" And he was like, "What's a hammock?" And it threw me off enough that I was like, "Am I saying it wrong?" I was like, "I think I'm saying it wrong because you know what it is." And I was like, "Is it hammock with a T? Does that sound right? Like, do you guys sell hammocks?" And he was like, "We're out of hammocks. We're out of them. It's hammock season." And I left, went to my car, Googled where to buy a hammock. And Google was like, "Do you mean hammock?" I was like, "I sure do, Google. Where were you at during all of this?"

0: It's Alan Langley on the Hawk and Tom Show here at B93.7. It is 8:18 now. Going to be partly cloudy, a high of 89. You know, Tori lives closest to our lovely studios here at B93.7. And she's always the last one here.
1: I never understood that.
0: I don't know.
1: It must be Woodruff Road traffic at 5 o'clock in the morning.
2: It is. Me and that one other car. It's real slow.
0: Yeah.
1: It's a Hawk.
0: Well, you know, 16% of people admit they come to work at least once a week late. So, once a week, that's a lot.
2: Underachievers.
3: You know, people make such a big deal out of this, but unless you're really late or you do it a lot,

0: Does it make any significant difference?
1: It does if you're there to relieve someone.
0: Yeah. Okay, I would agree with that. But yeah. Like if a typical 9-to-5 office where there's all these people coming in at once, I mean, I think it's more just people going, well, I got here exactly at 9 o'clock and they were here at 9:05.
2: Right, exactly. So if we all just showed up late, it wouldn't be a big deal.
3: Okay.
1: In fact, all we could just start doing the show from 7 to 11.
3: Let's just make a pact. We'll do that. Okay. So tomorrow.
0: Wait a second. I don't want the 11 part. Can we just do 7 to 10?
1: Right at lunchtime.
0: Let's do 7 to 10.
2: So well, really 9:30.
3: Here's the top excuses people have. Most common excuse is
1: traffic.
3: Traffic, yeah. 31% say they use that one quite a bit. But you can only use it so many times.
2: And I will say, the red lights turning on to Woodruff Road stay red forever.
3: Some of them need to, I don't know who's in charge.
2: Yeah.
3: But there's one down at Scuffletown where I'm like, come on. Y'all need to get the, I don't know what those little bars underneath the road or whatever.
1: I'm not sure they work every time.
3: I don't think so.
1: I think they're a figment of our imagination.
3: Yeah.
1: But I will say Stone Avenue, they finally got that fixed.
3: Okay.
1: Where you don't get stopped at every single red light when no one else is coming.
3: All right, we'll have a different segment of and complain about all the red lights.
1: Okay.
0: And I think those things do work, but I think they have them on schedules. I think at certain times of night or whatever, they may just have it on auto.
2: All I know is the one Smith Hines is not weight balanced or whatever, because I will go forward and back up and go forward and back up trying to get that thing to trigger.
1: Is there a business you can pull through?
2: You know what? They blocked a lot of that.
1: Because that's what I used to do when one light would change.
3: Like
1: forever.
3: I said, we will have a different segment on the traffic lights.
2: You started this.
1: Well, that's a reason for being late.
3: Okay. Another one is oversleeping. That's the second biggest excuse people have.
1: What's
3: just
1: that?
3: Overslept.
1: Wasn't that yesterday?
3: Okay.
0: You know what's weird for me is a lot of times when I oversleep, I still manage to get here on time.
3: Yeah, yeah.
0: It's like I don't know what I do on a regular day that takes so long, but when I'm Zooming, I still get here.
1: You forgot to wash something.
0: Mm.
3: Bad weather was next on the list. It's just raining outside. I mean, if it's sunshine, you can't use that
1: snow.
2: Well,
1: snow.
2: That's not true. I don't want to waste a pretty sunshiny day at work.
3: You know, in the winter months.
0: You can get fired, Tori.
3: I know. In the winter months, though, you're like, hey, it's just too cold to get out of bed.
2: Uh-huh.
3: That's what makes you late during the winter. All right. And then taking kids to daycare or school also is mentioned quite a bit because you got those car lines and stuff that get you behind, which is a good excuse. You know, you can kind of use the kids about that one.
0: No, because then all the people in the office who don't have kids hate you.
3: Side note, 34% of bosses... That's 1 in 3 say they fired someone for being late too often. So you need to watch out for that. So I've given you the good excuses. There are some hilarious bad excuses. Don't use these, but these are true excuses people have used when they were late to work. My cat had the hiccups.
1: Oh,
3: now,
1: wow.
3: You can blame it on a dog or something, maybe cleaning up after a dog.
2: Well, maybe they had to stay behind and try and scare the hiccups out of them, and it took a while.
3: There you go. Boo. Hide behind a plant.
0: They tricked the cat into thinking they'd gone to work, and then they snuck back around.
3: Okay. Here's a bad one. I thought I won the lottery. Hey, listen, we were talking about dreaming. Sometimes you think you hit the lottery, and you wake up.
0: I'm sorry, but that would make me fire the person. The fact that if they won the lottery, they wouldn't even come in and let everyone know.
3: Okay. I got distracted watching something on TV, one of those, morning shows or maybe the news. I got distracted. That they use that as an excuse to get out of or
1: that's not good.
3: For being late.
0: No, that's not helpful.
3: Okay. My roommate got mad at me and cut the cord of my phone charger.
2: That's a decent excuse because then your alarm didn't go off.
0: Yeah, and you're like, they're also thinking, man, they got bigger problems than this.
3: Yeah. Okay, you can use that one then. All right, you mean my commute time doesn't count towards my work hours?
0: Fire.
2: Hold on now.
3: Yeah.
2: Shouldn't it, though?
0: But it doesn't.
3: You're
0: fired.
3: A lot of businesses, though, now they have, like, you pull into the parking lot, and they've got this chip that says what time you get there. Like, you have to clock into some of these establishments, and now they're doing it for you. So
0: my doctor does that.
3: You can't have people clock in for you.
0: My doctor knows when I get there.
3: Really?
0: It's like, and you don't even have to check in. You just press a button on your phone.
1: But I think commute should count for something.
2: Because
1: that's why a lot of people don't want to go back to work after COVID.
0: But I mean, it's your choice where you live.
1: The amount of time they spend in the morning and then the afternoons driving to and from work, they'd rather just work from home and save all that time.
3: Okay, I saved the worst one for last. Don't use this excuse if you're late. Okay. Sorry, I'm late. I had a job interview at another place.

0: Depends on whether you got the job or not.
1: Well, true.
0: If you got the job, you might be your way of telling them you're not coming back.
2: But if you're a good employee, they might be willing to renegotiate.
0: Mm-hmm. That's possible, too.
1: You can only use that one so many times, okay, though. I mean, if you've been late like six times using the same one, like, no one else is hiring you.
3: Well, I didn't get the first five jobs.
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3: .7 is the Hawk and Tom Show. Looks like we're going to get some thunderstorms tonight and tomorrow. 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
4: 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Got some partly cloudy skies for you today. High of 89.

0: That's Taylor Swift on the Hawk and Tom Show. Hey, thanks for hanging out with us. We've been laughing and cutting up all morning long. It is 8:38 now, going to be partly cloudy, high of 89.
1: You know, most of us aren't rich enough to pay attention to the price of gold and silver. We just know gold's crazy. And it's, I think, somewhere in the 4,000, give or take, range per ounce right now.
2: I don't have enough money to pay attention to anything.
1: Wow.
0: Yeah.
1: You just have to borrow attention.
0: I don't have enough to even buy gold bond powder at the store.
1: So I'm going to look up gold right now and see what the actual price per ounce is right now.
0: You know what gets me upset? You see online, I've got friends on Facebook. It's like, yeah, you guys should have invested in gold. I did this back in 1992 or whatever. And you're like, just rub it in my face. Like I told you guys, they act like they knew this information back then.
3: Let me just get in my time machine and go back and get that.
1: Well, if they bought it, they must have been pretty confident.
0: They say they bought it.
2: They don't talk about all the stuff they bought that had flopped.
0: Yeah, exactly.
2: And lost money on. Yeah.
1: Well, gold is at $4,144 per ounce. That works out to an ridiculously high amount, even per gram.
0: When I think about that, though, I'm like, how many necklaces and rings do we need? I'm like,
1: I don't think that's the point of gold.
0: Okay, well, what is then?
1: The point of gold is that it is a guaranteed, stable way to have value.
0: Okay, but what are we making out of gold?
1: Well, we use it for a lot of things. We use it for jewelry, but we also use it for electronics.
2: Grills for wrappers.
0: Okay. Okay, but where else are, why is gold so valuable? I mean, there's more things that's probably way more useful than gold.
1: I don't know about that. Gold's pretty useful. It doesn't tarnish. It is very good, like I said, in electronics.
0: But it's like, it's just for beauty. Like, it's not a necessity.
1: It is an exchange for other things.
0: I would pay a lot more money for air if I needed it.
1: You don't, though. That's what's called supply and demand.
0: Yeah.
1: Okay, true. So here's the thing. Silver has also gone up quite a bit. For many years, silver stood at about $20 an ounce. Then early this year, it went up to $120 an ounce. People who had it couldn't sell it because there were so many people selling, there weren't enough people buying. It has since dropped back down to $60 an ounce.
0: That's a big swing.
1: It's still also a lot of money for silver. Traditionally, it runs at $20. So people are selling their old coins. If you own any of the silver-based coins, not nickels or pennies, obviously, but if you own dimes, quarters, half dollars, or silver dollars that were made 1964 or earlier, they're worth a ridiculous amount of money right now. I'll just give you a couple examples here for if you have a roll of dimes, they are worth $217.
2: I got a roll of dimes.
1: They have to be pre-1965. But if you have a roll of dimes that are made of 90% silver, they are worth $217 for what would have been a $5 dime roll.
0: Well, and then the tough part is, too, you know, you got that big old jug that's got all the coins in the corner where you just throw it in there. You don't want to dig through that. It takes so long.
2: So I got a big old bucket full of pennies, and everybody's like, go through them. You might have some rare ones.
1: It's not worth your time.
0: Then your fingers smell funky after you handle all the coins.
1: I also like the people who don't want to win the lottery because you don't want to have to pay those taxes.
3: It is inconvenient.
0: Yeah, but you don't want funky fingers.
1: All right. Quarters. A $10 roll of quarters is worth $434 right now.
3: You know, they say this stuff, but my dad is going through this right now because his mom passed away and they have boxes of collectible coins and they did not get that kind of money for it.
1: Well, did they have pre-1964 coins?
3: I don't know.
1: Because that's where it has a value, and that is the value.
2: But that's the thing. You can look at these, you know, things from the past, toys or whatever, that are valuable, but it can be valuable. It's finding someone to buy it for them.
1: Well, in the case here, there are large companies that buy and melt these. So they will give you, not exactly, like if today, for example, silver's worth $60 an ounce, they're going to give you $58 an ounce or $57 because they got

0: to have a little profit in there too.
1: Yeah.
0: But you can go and sell a lot of this stuff. Now, where it gets hard is whenever you're like, I have a 1973D blah, blah, blah penny. It's supposed to be worth $4. Those are harder to unload because they don't have any value other than the collector value. But the silver value in these coins is crazy. Half dollars, a roll of them is $400. Silver dollars are worth about $70 each.
1: See, but I hate when they put it in ounces and stuff. It happens at the grocery store, too, because you got, you know, the boxes of cereal for sale. And it's like, you know, you got to figure out the ounces. And then one to say 1 pound and something ounces. And then it's like, because there's a lot of stuff they sell by ounces.
2: Yeah.
1: You got all the silver. You got gold.
3: I got friends that buy things by the ounce.
1: That's different. I don't know.
3: And nickel and dimes.
1: Do they have like the quarters? Nutritional facts on the little bags of those?
3: You don't want to know.
2: Nutritional label?
1: No, on the Ziploc bags.
0: They do. They actually have the milligrams of THC and CBD oils.
1: Not your friends.
3: Oh, is that what you're talking about? I wasn't talking about that.
0: That's what Hawk was talking about.
2: No, I wasn't. Do they have the sodium either count on it? Because that's important.
0: There's no sodium in it.
2: Oh, that's good. Mm-hmm. Nice.
0: Snoop Dogg's, it's all natural, Tori.
1: Salts in this. Him and Willie sitting there having a good time.
0: Well, the reason I bring all this up is because we have a problem going on in our country right now. You remember we got rid of the penny.
1: Yeah.
0: It's still a lot of them floating around, obviously.
1: A bunch of them, yeah.
0: But in some states, they have laws that have really strict about whether you can charge one person more or less. So in these states where they've started doing the rounding to the nearest nickel, they're running into legal problems because if they round up for one person or round down for another person, or if anything that causes one person to pay more for something than another person. So let's say you get a box of groceries, a whole cart full, and they round up. And then the next guy comes through and he gets a different bunch of groceries, but maybe he has one thing in there that's the same, but he pays more because of the way the rounding goes out. They can get in trouble.
2: So if I get everything great value, will they be like, we're going to round down for her?
1: Yeah, bless her.
0: They should.
1: Yeah.
2: Is that how it works?
0: No, it's not how it works.
2: Oh, that's ridiculous.
0: I think they round, most businesses will probably round everything up, but it won't be each item. It'll just be at the end whenever it's $123.71. And they're like, for you, it's 100 and whatever, 75 cents, because we're rounding that last penny up.
3: I've had them do both for me.
0: Right.
3: I've noticed, but it's a couple of pennies.
0: That's what I think.
3: But here's what I don't get. Stores, listen. Change your prices. Take away the penny.
0: That's true.
1: It's hard to do that.
0: No, it's not.
3: No, it's not. It's 20, yeah. 25, 30, 35, 40, no. 45, 50.
1: I know, but still the taxes is what's going to get you.
0: What?
2: And then it's
1: they
2: like
1: put the extra taxes. Okay, it's $1.23 tax then.
3: Oh, okay. I got you now.
0: But if everything...
2: We could just get rid of taxes.
1: Okay, that'd be good. All right. I'm on board with that.
2: Okay. Yeah.
3: See? We've solved it.
2: It's Tory for president. I'm solving problems over here.
0: Well, at the grocery store, Cato's thing would work because there's no tax on those foods.
2: Oh, wait. Yeah. So are they are doing the rounding up and down now already?
3: Yeah.
2: Got to start paying attention.
3: Do you use cash ever?
2: No.
3: You will never find out.
1: They don't do it.
2: Oh, okay.
1: It's true. It's not as consistent here. And I was at a fruit stand, okay? And the lady, there's a big long line. Lady kept saying, I don't have any pennies. I owe you, you know, 4 pennies. It's like, everybody's going, never mind. I'm like, well, if they do that all the time, I'm like, they're going to make some money.
3: Yeah.
0: They take a lot of it to get any money.
1: But still, I'm like, you know, I owe you 3 cents. I owe you a dime.
2: I owe you $10, yeah. But I don't have it.
1: But at fruit stands, too, it's like they don't have the correct amount of change there. Yeah. It's like,
0: who
1: you got
0: cares?
1: These farmers.
0: But so the farmer makes an extra dollar that day.
2: I'm okay with
3: that. The farmer
2: deserves
3: it.
2: Mm-hmm.
0: Why do you hate farmers?
1: I wasn't saying that at all. I was saying it was a big long line. They were making money.
0: You're like, oh, look at all that money the farmer's making.
1: I know a future farmer of America. She's sitting right there, and I'm proud of her. She was a president.
2: I was going to say, first of all, get that title, girl.
1: That's
2: president.
1: Right. The future farmers of America. She still has her blue corduroy jacket, and I support her.
2: I sure do, but don't look at the garden in my backyard.
1: She didn't learn anything, so I'm not.
3: She was impeached.
1: Yeah.
0: Because she couldn't grow any peaches.
1: Yeah. Hey, listen, I was a farmer. I stripped tobacco, hauled hay, and did all that. So don't you sit there and position me like I don't love farmers.
0: You are the one saying you hate them.
1: Tom, when did you ever hauled hay?
0: Hey.
3: He's hauled...
1: That's a different kind of farming right there.
3: Down Woodruff.
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1: Hey kids, are your parents already driving you nuts?
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5: 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It's the Hawk and Tom Show. Partly cloudy, hot today, a high of about 90. Tomorrow we'll get thunderstorms. It's actually going to start raining tonight. It looks like it could start raining right now. But we'll be into the low 80s tomorrow.
6: Hey, you know, I've been talking about movies. I know The Odyssey was just blockbuster over the weekend, like $250 billion. But did you see the trailer for Avengers Doomsday? Avengers? You guys superheroes?
7: Neither one of those movies interest me, actually.
6: Okay. All right. Well, you know, it's like nothing you've ever seen before, unless you've seen all the other Avenger movies.
8: 700 of them.
6: But this time, it's different because Robert Downey Jr., he's playing an entirely different character than Iron Man. He is going to be Dr. Doom, and he's a brilliant scientist who wears a metal suit and has super strength. So, totally different than Iron Man.
7: How about a totally different concept in a movie than the same old superhero?
6: Yeah, how about a totally different actor? I mean, he was Iron Man throughout the whole series. Now he's a bad guy.
8: How about low Iron Man, where he gets up too fast from his chair and gets a little dizzy?
6: A little woozy.
5: That's what my wife does.

0: Hey, good morning. This is the Hawk and Tom Show. 9 o'clock now. Going to be partly cloudy today. A high of 89. You know, I'm trying to process something right now. I really don't know how I feel about it, and I'm going to get your opinion on it.
1: Okay, we'll tell you how to feel.
0: Okay, and I need that. So, Tom was showing me a video of this raccoon named Jimothy. And Jimothy has these big long legs and running around looking like an alien or some kind of kangaroo thing.
1: It's not his legs. It's his spine is short.
0: It's weird.
1: He's got a deformity, and it's like called short-spined raccoon.
0: Okay.
2: He looks like something out of some alien movie.
1: He does. Yeah. He looks like a gargoyle.
0: But taking over the internet all over the place, videos, footage. It's almost like you've spotted Bigfoot or something.
1: It's weirder.
2: Except he's small.
1: Yeah. And he has small feet.
0: Now, this is where it comes in. I think that's real.
1: It is real.
3: Yeah.
0: I'm just pretty sure I think it's real. But how do we know anymore? We don't know if it's real or fake. And that's what they're saying.
1: True.
0: AI is undeniably having a negative environmental consequences on the world right now.
1: How do you mean?
0: Well, because, okay, this is another one. Steve Irwin's son, Robert.
2: Yes.
0: Yeah. He's saying that it is affecting the wildlife photography in that area. So, you know, you see these beautiful pictures, and you don't know if it's real or not, or you see so much of it. And for me personally, here's the thing. I love seeing the deer jumping on the trampoline. I think that's hilarious. I start laughing. But you got, you know, but at first I'm like, at first they got me. I thought it was real. But you look at those deer, and you're like, okay, that's funny. But it's also, in other areas, that could be fake photography. I'm like, is that platypus? Is he really wearing snorkeling goggles, smoking a cigar? Because I don't know if that's real or not.
1: I think I can guess on that one.
0: I'm making it up.
2: I did fall for the deer thing, too.
0: Yeah.
2: Because I'm like, oh, they're so happy.
1: Yeah. Don't you feel dumb later when you realize one of them was just completely disappearing at one point?
2: I didn't even pay that close
1: attention.
2: And one
1: of them had 8 legs and just all these weird... When you look back, you're like, oh my God, this is clearly not real. But when you just first time you saw it, you thought it was cute.
2: But I don't feel like an idiot for falling for it because I thought it was cute.
0: Well, what he said, Steve Irwin's son, and of course, Steve Irwin, he died a few years back, but he was a big wildlife guy. And now his son's taken over. He goes, I think...
1: He was the crocodile hunter.
0: Yeah, crocodile hunter. I think not only does it take away from the artistry of photography, but it also dilutes what is impressive. When you see the image of the eagle riding an elephant or whatever ridiculous thing like that, he's like, you know, what does people really think? Is that real? All of us are suspicious now, having to guess, is that real or is it fake? And they're saying that the AI is messing up things in that area. And you think about it, throughout history, no other, generation really has had to deal with that so much. You think about if you go back and people haven't had to deal with deception and this false culture that we live in. So let's imagine you go back in history and there's a caveman and he's being attacked by a saber-toothed tiger or something. And, you know, it's like, he's going, help, help. And, you know, Grog's over here going, fake news. Hey, they say it just like we do. Fake news. It's like they would not, you know, we've never had to deal with this before. There's so much lying and deception. And I know I'm
1: disagree.
0: Taking it to extreme. I knew you would.
1: Well, here's why. Because, first of all, we had Photoshop, and for a long time, people fell for Photoshop.
0: For a little bit. It's not as deceptive as AI is.
1: I think also the answer to your question is, this was all going on before. We just didn't catch it back then. We've been lied to by the governments. Rome was lying to their citizens.
2: Yeah.
1: This has been going on since the beginning of time in any way that people could do
0: it. Well, the government's had it forever. But you know what? Normal citizens that are online doing whatever they want to, they didn't have it.
1: You had people that went around in the early Americas and sold medical products that did not do anything medical
0: Snake
1: at all.
0: Oil.
1: They completely took advantage of average people.
0: But in the Western movies, they always get arrested and they get to go to jail.
1: For snake oil? Those guys made it all over. They would go one town just long enough to leave them a little bit of some.
0: That's why they have to leave town. Because people would kill them.
1: No, they would. First of all, most of that stuff had cocaine in it, so it did make them feel better. And then they would move on to the next town.
0: I did see that episode on the Andy Griffith Show where Aunt Bee gets into it.
2: I did too. Boy, she was all excited.
0: Boy, she's on that piano just laughing and drunk.
2: And then you had the wooden horse that they

0: were hiding in. Was that Troy? Trojan?
1: Mm.
0: Yeah, Trojan horse. Yeah.
1: Trojan horse.
0: I mean, it goes all up to 69.
2: Deception.
0: You know, landing on the moon. I mean, we've all been fooled over the years. It's just a lot better now.
2: But for me, is what I'm saying, is because I do like the fake jumpy videos and the funny videos of the animals. But when you do see, like, the Wildlife Channel now or Planet Earth or whatever, and you see those and you're like, okay, it's not as impressive either anymore because you've already saw the platypus smoking a cigar with snorkel goggles.
0: Which I'd rather watch that than Animal Planet.
2: the funny reels of the animals?
0: Yeah.
2: So I just don't know how I feel about it. Tom, you're supposed to tell me how am I supposed to feel?
1: I'll tell you how to feel about it. Okay. There's nothing you can do about it, so don't worry about it.
2: Yeah. I'll just go ahead and enjoy the funny fake videos, I guess.
1: Just don't send them to anyone else because then they'll think you're stupid.

0: B93.7, good morning. It's the Hawk and Tom Show. Cloudy out there. It's going to turn into rain by tonight. We'll have a high of 90 today, down to 82 tomorrow, and right now it is 9:15.
1: Well, fellas, do you want to be thrifty on a date? I've got dates that disguise just how cheap you are. Now, this is from experts, too, okay? And we've heard about the coffee dates. They say that's not the greatest idea.
0: You know, if you say this is from experts, you can tell people any amount of insane crap, and people will be like, oh, it's from the experts.
2: Yeah, you say that at times, and I'm like, it doesn't sound like an expert to me.
0: Well, and then you ask yourself, what exactly is qualification for someone to be an expert at cheap dating? I mean, do you get a degree and that an MBA?
2: Someone who can't keep a date.
0: Yeah.
2: You have to go on a lot of them.
1: Okay. Mm-hmm. Relationship researchers.
0: That's actually better.
3: Also, okay. People who get dumped a lot, so they've had a lot of practice.
1: Okay, this is a date that disguise just how cheap you are. They say that you can be creative with this. Interesting way to save money while dating is a dessert date at a nice restaurant.
2: Ooh, the melting pot.
1: Instead of the whole dinner, you just have this dessert date. It makes you look more creative and mysterious. Rather than a coffee date where you're like, a coffee date just screams, hey, I only spend like 20 minutes with you.
0: I will say the dessert date is a cleverish idea. And there were some places we used to live in Tampa that had incredible dessert rooms. It was a section, like after you ate dinner, you reserved in the dessert area. So many women are dieting. I almost think it could be tough to get them to go for that.
1: No.
3: Honestly, I was going to say, you got to pretend like you don't want to eat the whole cake by yourself. So you take a bite or two and then you're like, I'm stuffed. When in reality, I'm like, pack it up. I'm taking it home.
2: But for me, I like savory more than sweets. So okay. If I go on a dessert date, I'm either going to have to go eat something when I leave at Waffle House. Or I got to eat before I come.
1: Well, desserts make you look adventurous and unique, they say. So,
0: and cheap. And,
1: well, no. That's you're disguising the cheapness here.
0: Know.
1: Like I said, the coffee date makes you look kind of cheap. If you think about, a dessert date, maybe you'd be like, hey, you know what? Meet me at the vending machine here in half an hour.
2: That's for everybody.
1: Give me a little Debbie snack cake, okay?
0: I don't feel like that a coffee date makes you look cheap. It makes you look like you're putting your toes in the water just to check out the temperature.
2: I agree.
0: It's more like you're just trying to see, do we even like each other or not?
3: Plus, there are cake pops at Starbucks, so you can kind of blend the two dates.
0: And you would know that.
3: Oh, I do.
1: Yeah.
2: You got to know if you can spend a nice romantic dinner with them before. Because if you get to a nice expensive restaurant, you find out, wow, I should have went on a coffee date first.
1: Yeah.
2: Because I wouldn't have went on this date.
1: Okay. Well, they say dessert dates are one of the better ones. Appetizer dates, you can do those as well.
2: I like that better.
1: We're like, hey, let's just meet for appetizers. And you still spend a lot of time, more time than on a coffee date.
0: That one screams cheap.
3: Also, the problem with that is after a couple appetizers and you're still there, then you're going to want food. So now you've just doubled down on the amount

0: you're spending.
1: Well, you can go to a tapas restaurant like Casbah downtown.
2: You might as well buy dinner because it ain't cheap.
1: But it's
3: good. Mm-hmm. Here's another way to disguise how cheap you are on a date. Taco date. Tacos are not that expensive. And you can go out and, you know, it's kind of a fun experience.
4: You know what? I'm not sure because my husband and I went to Taco Bell the other day. It was $40.
3: Yeah. Oh, my goodness.
4: Oh, my God. Like extra tacos.
1: Well, I was going to say, what'd you get? 40 tacos?
3: I mean, maybe. That's what Tom does. He'll buy a bunch of extra ones.
2: Well, but also, you got some of those burritos and some of that stuff's pretty expensive.
3: Mm-hmm. And, you know what, Tori, you don't seem like you knew you'd want a sugar daddy. But if there's such a thing as a taco daddy.
4: Who said I don't want a sugar daddy?
3: But if there's such a thing as a taco daddy. I think you'd be...
4: Let's talk about it.
3: Yeah.
2: You know what's funny is Tori and I are so similar that it's eerie because she and I have similar interests in a partner. We both wanted someone who was very attractive. That's important to her.
3: Yeah.
2: Her husband, she brags about how attractive he is, and she's right.
4: Yeah, he's beautiful, but he's also a good person, too.
2: Right, and that was me, too. I did not want a beautiful woman who was vapid. I wanted the whole package, and you apparently held out the same.
1: I just feel sorry for your spouses.
2: Well, sure.
4: I know, look at us.
3: Yeah, they weren't in for the same reason, were they? Yeah.
2: They weren't.
4: They were here for our heart.
1: They said we should have went on a coffee date first.
3: They have great personalities. No, wait a minute.
2: Who?
3: That's not true.
4: All of my personalities are great. Thank you very much.
3: Okay, so you got dessert date, appetizer date, taco date. Might as well just throw in a meat and three while you at it.
1: Oh, yeah, of course.
3: Yeah. How about a buffet?
1: Golden Corral. You can get anything you want, honey.
3: And they say breakfast dates, it means that he probably doesn't want to spend a lot of time on the date. Because, you know, if you do it like a dinner date, it's like you go on into the night. With a breakfast date, you got to wrap it up at some time. You know, or, I mean, I don't think you're going to spend the whole day.
1: Well, you could. If it's a Saturday, you can go downtown, walk around, and have lunch.
2: Yeah.
4: Or if it's brunch and mimosas get brought out, that's an all-day event right there.
1: Brunch is good.
3: That's the longest lunch you ever have, right? What time is it? What's 9 o'clock at night?
4: The sun's going down.
3: Oh, all right.
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3: Hey, world's third oldest person, you're on deck.
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7: Oh.
6: If they go first, they just sit there thinking that they would.
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6: I have no idea what's playing right now.
7: You good?
6: Okay. Well, anyway, they basically say that this person is going to be the next oldest person, but they don't always make it to that slot. 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That makes me feel like that you should definitely always do stuff while you have time to enjoy it. Don't just put it off forever.
7: Why no?
6: You've been looking at getting that new truck?
7: Well, yeah.
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7: 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It's 922. Now we got some showers heading our way overnight. But today it's going to be partly cloudy. High of 89.

0: What's going on? This is the Hawk and Tom Show. We're happy you're hanging out with us. Got some rain coming overnight, but partly cloudy skies today. High of 89. It is 9:31.
1: About 10 years ago or so, they had this big movie about the March of the Penguins. And these penguins, it was following their trip to march across the Arctic or Antarctic and to get their eggs. And I learned a lot of interesting things about penguins. For example, the male penguin takes care of the egg while the female penguin goes out to get food.
2: Was this Happy Feet?
1: No, that was good too, though.
0: Yeah.
1: Also learned that penguins are largely monogamous. They find a life partner and they spend the rest of their life paired up with that partner.
0: When the penguins' girls go out to find food, that's a girl's night out. That's equivalent for a girl's night out for them. And the guy's staying home with the egg.
2: They're just out getting food and yapping. Having yeah. girl time.
1: Well, it turns out, I did not know this, but penguins are not alone. 90% of bird species form monogamous pairs. So birds are truly nature's love birds. They form a couple and stay together for life. But the rest of us don't do so well. The mammals, not so much. They say that only 3 to 9% of mammals are monogamous, and we're included in that. And we are not the most likely to be monogamous among the animals.
0: Monogamous. Monogamous.
1: The creatures most likely to mate for life are beavers. So they get that dam and they're like, come on over. I got a home, baby. I got you hooked up for the kids and everything.
0: Now look at my pad.
1: Coyotes, black vultures, and albatrosses. Those are obviously not mammals, but those are some of the animals that are most likely to be monogamous. Now, they asked about people. Only 7% of people believe that humans are monogamous by nature. They think you're naughty by nature instead. 24% think that most humans are monogamous. 16% say it's half and half. And 12% say most humans are not. 8% say no humans are monogamous.
2: And my thing is, like, how do you have the energy to not be monogamous?
1: Mm-hmm.
2: Like, relationships
1: yeah.
2: take work.
0: Mm-hmm.
2: And then you have multiple.
0: Well,
2: that
0: to do them right,
2: exhausting.
0: It takes work. Yeah.
3: But I wonder if any of those that are monogamous, or they have, like, yapping wives, like nagging.
0: Oh, whoa. I have yapping men, too.
2: Oh, get them, Hawk.
0: Yeah.
2: Good job.
3: yeah, that's what I've heard.
1: Uh-huh. Well, now, why would you think that would make them monogamous? Wouldn't you think that would make them less likely to be?
3: I mean, that's what I'm saying. They must not have nagging wives.
1: Oh.
0: Or husbands.
1: Yeah. Well,
3: so that's why they're like, hey, you're kind of cool. You're not getting on my nerves today.
1: I think human nature is to have a wandering eye, but I think if you are doing it right, you overcome that desire, and you're like, this relationship is worth more than this little momentary fling.
3: If you're doing it right, that means with sunglasses on so she don't see you doing
1: That's
3: it.
1: That's not what I was
3: That's
1: saying
3: wrong,
1: at all.
3: Really.
2: You know what? People always ask why you're still single. I'm picking up on some reasons.
3: Because I don't need anybody.
1: Okay.
3: I'm enough for me.
1: Well, I'm very happy with who I found. It's funny because I make people watch the wedding video all the time when they come over, which is why no one comes over anymore. That and the birthing video. But you can see me at our wedding video. I got a smug look on my face. I knew that I had hit the jackpot. I had tricked this woman who was awesome into marrying me, and now she had to stick around.
2: I think the trick is just take your time with it. You got to make sure that you choose right, and you're not always going to have a great day. It's not always going to be perfect. But, I mean, it takes work.
1: I'm going to disagree with you on that.
2: Well, I'm not shocked.
1: I don't think that it's the person you choose as much as your decision to keep the relationship together.
2: Well, very good point.
0: And theirs, too, though.
2: Yeah.
1: Well, that's something that you have to basically work out together. You're never going to have the right person. It's never going to be the perfect person. And you're never going to be the perfect mm-hmm. person. But if you put your time into the marriage, then you can make it work.
2: But I meant don't rush, as in we've known each other for 24 hours. Let's do it.
1: Like, I just want to clarify the part about even if when you do that, you're still not going to have the perfect person.
2: No.
1: And you can't expect that. Just because you pick right doesn't mean they're going to always make you happy.
0: Now, Tom's close. He's close to that.
1: Well, I had being on the radio and being a superstar and all, I had to resist a lot of temptation.

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6: 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Partly cloudy, looks very cloudy right now. A high today of 89, then thunderstorms moving in by tonight and tomorrow, bringing us down to 82 for tomorrow.
7: Okay, it's 9:40.

0: B93.7, it's the Hawk and Tom Show with partly cloudy skies today and a high near 90. That rain coming, though, tonight may hit even earlier and cool things down a little. Right now it is 9:48.
1: You know, a lot of folks, they don't like summer. Are you a summer hater? A lot of things goes on when they go into the beach and the pool and all that stuff. One of the biggest complaints, they say, is the sand. A lot of people don't like the sand, especially at the beach, or if you're at the Hartwell Beach, it's the red dirt.
2: I don't mind the sand.
1: Yeah.
0: I think when I was younger, like teenage younger, we loved the summer. We loved the beach. We didn't care about the sand. It was just so much fun. Mm-hmm. Now, as you get older, you're like, the sand is a hassle. The sunscreen is a hassle. The burns are a hassle. Oh. And what am I even doing out here anyway?
2: I will say, I don't mind the sand as long as I'm sitting in a chair. But you don't leave a towel out for me to lay on that towel or dig in the sand or with sand buckets. I don't like playing in the sand.
0: Yeah. See, now I did when my kids were younger. Yeah. It was fun to do it with them.
3: I don't mind the sand at all. That's just a part of the beach. It's exfoliating. It makes my skin feel better.
0: It doesn't bother me at the beach. It's the fact that it comes home with you.
1: Yeah.
0: It's in your car and in your house, and you can't get rid of it for months.
1: You got to wipe your feet off. I've got paper towels where I wipe my feet off when I've been to the beach so I don't get it in my car.
2: You don't rinse your feet at the little water
1: spouts. I do, but you know, then you got to keep on walking to your car.
2: Barefoot?
1: Yeah.
3: I don't just pack an extra little thing of water and rinse off before you get in the car.
1: Mm-hmm. Okay. You guys make it sound so easy.
2: I wear slides. I have water slides.
1: Don't judge me.
0: Okay? Actually, everything they said makes it sound even more difficult. It's more crap to do.
1: When you're trying to clean off toddlers and stuff, too, with the beach sand all over them. They say you can sprinkle baby powder on your skin to remove sand more easily. Which I don't know how that would work, but you got baby powder at the beach and you sprinkle it all over your kid's head.
2: I'm willing to go and find out.
0: That's just more crap to get out of your

0: your car.
1: Well, they do say beach preparation. So you're involved with all the hours of preparation. You got the supplies. You got to be packing everything that the whole family needs before you get to the beach. And you're only there for a couple hours before people start complaining. It's like, it's too hot.
2: I had a friend that always wanted to bring, she still does, always has to have that cart full of chairs, coolers, bags, food, that, jam box.
0: That's my wife.
2: And that last day I was there, I said, I'm taking my towel and my cooler. I'll meet you down there.
1: Well, it's easy for you.
2: Yeah.
1: Okay, another beach complaint is your bathing suit, your ill-fitting bathing suit. You got some complications. We were talking about getting out of the pool the other day because it clings to you so much. And for you girls, you got the variety of bathing suits. And, you know, not all of them fit the same way.
3: It's not much of a variety either. Once one trend comes in, that's all you can find. And unfortunately, skimpy bottoms are in. So I haven't bought a bathing suit in like 3 years because I'm not doing that.
1: Skimpy bottoms, meaning the bathing suit, the piece of bathing suit, not the skimpy bottom on the person, right?
3: Skimpy.
1: That's why I said skimpy.
3: Oh, I thought you said Skippy. What's Skippy?
1: Yeah, that's a peanut butter, which is totally different kind of
2: that's
1: butt.
2: A whole different look.
1: Yeah.
0: Not a good one.
1: Also, grooming is a summer complaint. Yeah, when you're wearing your swimwear, you got to make sure everything's, you know, presentable.
2: Neat and tidy.
1: Yes, presentable.
2: And see, I like to trim my chest up or, you know, I like to, it's just a hassle I have to do.
1: Right. Shaving, waxing, all that stuff. Yeah. Big ingrown hairs, they say, once you have shaved your chest, just not as attractive. Like, look at the ingrown hair on his chest. It looks like a pimple or something.
2: Oh, yeah.
1: And they're painful. Mm-hmm. Ingrown hairs are. Okay, and here's another thing for you. The frigid water. That's a complaint that people have.
0: Where are they going? To a natural spring?
1: Lakes, pools, oceans. They're all freezing.
2: Yeah.
1: And so you got to get used to the water, unless you've got a friend that's got a heated pool, and those are nice. But it feels like a bathtub. I don't like swimming in those as much.
3: Well, you just lay out and bake until you can't stand it anymore, and then you get in.
1: That makes it worse.
3: No. Well, yeah, the very first, and then you're like, okay, this is nice.
1: Because you're like, you know, you're tiptoeing in there just inching in.
3: No, you can't do that. You just got to jump in.
1: Some kids do that. I don't like to do it like that. I don't like to jump in. I like to kind of just ease my way in the pool. I don't know how to describe it, but your hands are right in front of you, and you're just kind of barely going in.
2: You give it time to heat to go numb. It goes numb. Yeah. And then you step down one more step.
1: And then finally,
2: that goes numb.
1: Yeah, you emerge yourself.
2: Mm-hmm.
1: Yeah. But there's that one
0: submerge
1: part on...
0: Submerge yourself.
1: Yeah, submerge yourself.
0: But emerging then, would be coming out.
1: The same thing. Whatever.
2: It's cold
3: you're
2: when
3: merging.
2: You come out.
1: Yeah. But it's like you get to that one point, you know, I don't know if the girls have this, but the one point for the fellows, it's like you just got to go.
2: There's that.
1: It just feels weird. It just is so, you don't get it, do you, Tori?
2: Get it.
0: Me either. I just get in the water. I just jump in. I don't do the like tiptoe in.
1: When's the last time you've been in water?
0: It hadn't been too long ago. We went to Fall Creek Falls and we did the little boats they're like the little single person boats.
1: Did you get in the water or were you in just the boat?
0: I got pretty wet. I mean, it's pretty soaked.
2: He didn't
1: get in the water.
0: I didn't emerge.
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0: Vanity license plates used to be everywhere. And the fun thing was trying to figure out what they said. Hey, it's Tori, B93.7. It took me way too long to figure this one out, but it has a senior citizen in Florida extremely upset. She's 76 years old. She got her new license plate in the mail, and it said SQZA55. Now, maybe you are faster than I am, because I seriously sat and looked at this longer than I care to admit before it clicked what it meant. Squeeze, and then fives look like S's. So squeeze A55. The funniest part of all of this is she was livid about it. She was like, how did that pass inspections? This is disgusting. Why would they send this? And she was going to send it back. But then her sons were like, Ma, just keep it. It's kind of funny. And she immediately folded. She said, well, I guess I was just destined to have this license plate. Maybe I'll even get some honks. I love how quickly she was persuaded to go from like, I am livid, to like, maybe somebody will notice.
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1: It's Mr. 305 checking in for the remix. You know they had that 75 Street Brazil. Well, this year's gonna be called Gaiocho. Que hola, Gata, que hola, Omega. And this is how we gonna do it. Dale!

So yesterday I saw the Powerball is now being offered to UK residents, meaning not only are we competing here in the US, but now we're going up against people in the UK as well. And my first thought was, wait, didn't we put into that? But apparently they did put into the Powerball as well, which is good. But it does mean more people are going up for it, which is not good. B93.7.

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A school in Minneapolis has gone from less tech-oriented learning to real pen and paper learning, and they did a report. 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

0: I keep seeing these videos online, something in the water in the 90s, and it's photos of people like Sandra Bullock and Nicole Kidman and Tom Cruise, other actors that were gorgeous in their own way, but also looked very unique. I'm Tori, B98.3.7, and that lack of uniqueness today, they're calling it slop face, and they're blaming Instagram and social media in general. Because now if you think about it, they all look kind of the same. And honestly, it's not just Hollywood. Like, trends have always come and gone. And so each generation has their own style that they will be very similar in. But it does feel like these days it is very much like copy-paste. We've kind of lost our uniqueness a little bit.
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1: 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I'm Tori, B93.7. They said it actually shrinks your brain over time. Instead, they say we should find mentally engaging things to do, like writing or problem solving. I thought choosing what to watch on Netflix was problem solving.

A 15-year-old Florida boy has sued Meta, YouTube, TikTok, and Snap, and three of them have folded. There's only one left. The other ones went ahead and just settled. B93.7, that's coming up. The Tory Show.

0: A 15-year-old is taking down social media. I'm Tori, B93.7. So this is a case going on right now out of Florida. He's 15 years old, and he has sued Meta, YouTube, TikTok, and Snap because he says they've designed their platforms to become addictive. Because there are features like infinite scroll and autoplay that will continuously loop you through video and video, and you never can break that cycle. YouTube has already settled with him. TikTok reached its own deal just a few days after YouTube. The last one standing, because Snap is also folded, is Meta. And that trial is coming up in just a few days. It'll be interesting if they settle, because I think Mark Zuckerberg is a bit of a different beast.
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You are now put in the awkward situation of, do I say something or do I keep this friendship going? B93.7, they borrowed money from you, never paid you back. Do you speak up? That's coming up. The Tory Show. Got me.

0: Would you have the awkward conversation, or would you just put yourself in a bad way to avoid it? I'm Tori, B93.7. They broke down by generation which of us are more likely to tell a friend, you owe me money and you haven't paid that back. Gen Z was the most likely to just go into debt silently than saying anything to their friends. Almost 50% of them. The next group up was the millennials. Almost 20% would just go into debt instead of saying anything. It's so awkward because the person who borrowed money, surely they know they owe you still. So then you're put in the awkward situation of, I know they know, but now they're going to make me say something. That's weird. Thankfully, I'm usually the poorer one of our friend group, and I will go into debt before ever asking someone for money. But I did have someone ask to borrow money once, and I did it. And then a month later, she took pictures on a plane heading out of town. And it was on vacation. It was not some medical emergency. So that was my one last straw. And since then, thankfully, haven't been in that situation.
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I guess we should have seen this coming because backyard bug sprays, they say, are creating tougher, insecticide-resistant mosquitoes. B93.7, I'm Tori. Basically, it just causes them to evolve, and the strong ones survive, and they keep breeding, and then we get mutant mosquitoes. Just when

first they said it was the berries, and then they said, wait, no, it's not the berries. Then it was the lettuce. And they said, no, it's not the lettuce either. Now they are saying it is the only thing we can do to beat this heat that is contributing to this insane parasite outbreak. B93.7, I'm Tori. This next.

0: The cyclosporus outbreak has gotten a bit ridiculous. I'm Tori, B93.7. Originally, they said, oh, it's probably your fruit. So if you can, buy things like apples or plums that you can peel the outer layer off and then you're fine. But don't buy berries because you can't just wash this thing off. Well, then they said, no, wait, the parasite's not in the berries or the fruit, it's in the lettuce. So peel off the outer layer of your lettuce and then you should be fine. And then they said, wait, it's a specific lettuce that came from Taylor Farm, sold it for whatever reason, they only pinpointed Taco Bell, don't eat there. Now they're saying, hold on, actually it didn't come from there, it was a false positive, it may be coming from your splash pads. State officials are warning that pools and splash pads may be contributing to the spread of the explosive diarrhea illness. Doctors are saying that it's resistant to chlorine and bleach, and that splash pads are, quote, hotbeds for feces, unfortunately. Just stay inside. Don't eat any food, because that's probably contaminated. Just drink water. Nope, wait, the water's probably contaminated, too. Breathe the air. No, wait, hold on, that's contaminated as well. You know what? Just best of luck.
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Hey, it's Tori. 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I know if you're in the marketing world, you're like, that is the most unrealistic portrayal of marketing, but it is my guilty pleasure show.

All along. 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

0: Do you ever get a whiff of something when you're out somewhere and you're like, circa 2003, Bath and Body Works, cucumber melon. That was the smell of my middle school life. This is kind of that, but it's video stores. B93.7, I'm Tori. Smells every video store had in the 90s. Plastic, because every single VHS was in a plastic case. Stale, buttery popcorn, printed paper, a smell that like a lot of people don't even know these days. And then finally, they said carpet cleaner and vacuum smell, because everything was carpeted back then. For me, and maybe this is just where I grew up, but I swear it's a little bit closer to the early 2000s, but every single guy wore Curve cologne. So you'd walk into the video stores and you're like, ooh, who's here?
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Hey, as Tori B93.7 health experts say, all the texting, scrolling, and swiping is leading to an epidemic called texting thumb, where it's stiff or throbbing near the joint and even clicking when you bend your thumb. Talk about some first world problems.

Artificial intelligence is everywhere, and yet somehow, some people have allegedly figured out a way around using it. I'm Tori, B93.7, that's coming up after Chapel Roan.

0: Everyone's talking about AI, and I am one of those people, mostly because it is the only thing you can find to talk about these days. But I'm also one of those people who's a little exhausted by it. But here we go again. 22% of people said they have never used AI. I'm Tori, B93.7. Now, I don't know how that's even possible, because anything you Google now, the first thing that pops up is the AI synopsis. So unless maybe there's a way to toggle that off and they have just flat out refused, it's kind of everywhere. It's breaking into our work life, our home life, our dating life. It is quite literally everywhere. But on the positive side, people say they are optimistic about how it can change and make technology even better, more accurate, and more helpful.
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0: I very rarely pay for anything in cash, and I did not realize that the penny going out of production is causing some issues. I'm Tori, B93.7. Now, supposedly, it was up to the business to round up or down to the nearest nickel. But it was kind of selective from what I've been reading. You may pay a little bit more. The person after you may pay a little bit less, and that's not fair. So people were complaining, and now it's caused some legal issues. And so now Congress is having to go back to the drawing board and come up with new bills to pass to kind of help alleviate some of those issues. I love that they got rid of the penny because they were like, this is worthless, it's a pain, and now it's a whole other set of annoyances.
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Someone said, "This too shall pass." And then some other stupid stuff will come along and take its place because it never ends. That is the most millennial inspirational quote I have ever heard.

0: I want you, I need you, oh God. I need these beautiful things that I've got.
1: For so long, we were told women were so much better at this than men, and it turns out we're actually pretty even. There's just one little detail that we do better. B93.7, I'm Tori.

0: For so long, we have been told that women can multitask. We can do several different things at once, keep all the balls in the air, not drop them, and move on with our day. And the theory was that men weren't as great at that. But this new study has blown that apart. I'm Tori, B93.7. What they found is that when it comes to doing several different things at once, we're pretty much equal. The only difference is men could not hold conversations while doing other things, and women could. So they had everyone do different tasks at the same time, follow a recipe, searching for phone numbers, and trying to hold a conversation all at once. The women were able to do all of that while holding conversation. The men tackled all the physical tasks or the visual issues, but they couldn't verbalize anything at the same time. I don't blame them on that, though. Sometimes holding that conversation while doing a bunch of things at once is a little overstimulating.
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Pretty cool to find out. She actually got her start writing for her really good friend, Gracie Abrams, and now she's taken off herself. B93.7, I'm Tori, getting out of here. 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Be safe, and I'll talk to you again tomorrow. It's Justin Bieber, Daisies.

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Dex and Barbie T only on B93.7. 3 minutes away from getting into some good news. And this guy, he's a giant. I saw this story. I even shared it with Barbie maybe a couple of weeks ago. Uh-huh. I did not know the background on this story.

0: 3 minutes away from getting into some good news, and this guy, he's a giant. I saw this story. I even shared it with Barbie maybe a couple of weeks ago. Uh-huh. I did not know the background on this story, and that's what makes it good news, because wait until you hear what this man was able to do. For him, he thought it was impossible.
1: 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Okay.
0: We'll go ahead and get into it coming up next.

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1: So 14-year-old Jory, he's out of Montana, right? His family always camps at this one particular area every year. He's been there, you know, since a kid. So one day they were just, you know, chilling. The next thing you know, they hear, help, help. And he just sprung into action. Apparently a raft and paddleboard had collided with the bridge pillar and it threw off four people into the river and it was moving really fast. Three of them got to the shore, but one man, he was just going downstream pretty fast, clinging onto a like a cooler or something. So Jory just sprung into action. Little did they know, Jory had taken up the roping. He was learning how to lasso
0: stuff,
1: cattle and stuff.
0: Shut up.
1: This kid literally sprung into action, took everything out of his pockets, grabbed his lasso, and ran down and got the man and pulled him in safe.
0: Wow.
1: Yeah. Got him and pulled him in safe to shore, and the first responders were there. I mean, he comes from a family of first responders. His father and brother serve in the local fire department, so he just felt like to act in, you know, the critical moment.
0: That sounds so much like one of those, like, Hollywood moments where they have it on, like, you know, that TV show 911?
1: Yeah.
0: Like, one of those episodes. Like, he lassoed and we got him. Look at that. That's
1: right?
0: Great. Good for
1: 14
0: him.
1: 14 years old.
0: Listen, my story a little bit different. So I showed Barbie this. There's a guy named Jordan. He is 7'3". Ooh. All right, this man is massively tall. He said he's always wanted to help people. And so here's the deal. Apparently, he's wanted to be a police officer. Never thought he could do it. He ended up getting, going through the school, barely passed the exam with his test scores, but he ended up getting through. Now he's been sworn in as a police officer.
1: Aww.
0: And the thing is that he almost gave up several times. You know who encouraged him?
1: Who?
0: Shaquille O'Neal.
1: I mean, big guy to big guy.
0: And I understand that. But such a random person to be in his corner. And so apparently Shaquille O'Neal had sent him messages and was just, hey, look, man, you can do this. Well, it's, hey, look, man, you can do this. and with that encouragement, and obviously because he's a fellow tall man and doing things, Jordan said, yo, I gave it another shot. It was his second try, actually, and he was able to get through, and now he's a police officer in Texas.
1: Congratulations.
0: Absolutely. So shout out to him. Which also, random story, but like from the World Cup halftime show, you know Shakira?
1: Yeah.
0: So one of her backup dancers, she did that as a solid to her because she felt like she was so good at she did a TV show about dancing.
1: Mm-hmm.
0: That girl didn't win, but Shakira was one of her biggest fans on that show.
1: Uh-huh.
0: And so she said, look, I really believe in you. Keep trying, keep working on it. That was several years ago. She's brought her back. And now she's on the biggest stage doing the halftime show with
1: her. Love that.
0: That was really cool, too. I thought so.
1: I'm pretty sure Shaquille O'Neal probably slid in homies' DMs because he's like, yeah, if you can't be a cop, I know a team.
0: Yo, I know.
1: We can teach you some drills.
0: Absolutely. There's no exam here. All right.
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0: Hey, Dex, Barbie T, good afternoon. It's B93.7. We do have real or fake news headlines coming up less than 10 minutes away. Oof, crazy headlines today. You got to figure out if it's real or completely made up. The first one, we always give it to you early. Barbie.
1: What you got?
0: Is this real or completely made up? A Florida woman, not man, Florida woman, ran in naked to a lunch buffet screaming, "I'm ovulating," and started throwing eggs at people.
1: I thought this was going a different way.
0: Yeah.
1: When you're ovulating.
0: Right, yeah.
1: Mercy.
0: Yeah.
1: I'm going to say real news. It's Florida.
0: Yeah.
1: Sure.
0: Okay.
1: I'll believe it.
0: The eggs, man. Why are you throwing? I'm ovulating, throwing eggs. The chicken
1: needs,
0: eggs.
1: She needs her eggs cracked.
0: I guess.
1: ASAP.
0: Right. All right. Well, we'll give you the answer to that and the rest of the headlines. That's going to be coming up next.

0: Dex, Barbie T, it's B93.7. Here we go. It's real or fake news headlines. A lot of crazy stuff to get to. Can you figure out what's real or completely made up? Play along in the car. Best 2 out of 3, Barbie.
1: Yeah.
0: First one, Florida woman ran in naked to a lunch buffet screaming that she was, I'm ovulating, and starts throwing eggs at people.
1: She need her eggs cracked. I said real news. You I could believe
0: real,
1: it.
0: Real news.
1: Ovulation makes you do some crazy things. Okay, well, maybe not.
0: Not that one. What a ridiculous headline.
1: It could happen.
0: I could see it happening.
1: It could definitely happen.
0: Yeah, you might have to fact check me on that. It might have happened somewhere. All right, next one. Argentina. Oof. All right, so they lost the World Cup, but they also have something else that's going on. So goldfish might have some issues there.
1: Why?
0: Argentina court recognizes 2 goldfish as sentient beings and they have rights.
1: Okay. So,
0: as in, like, you know, rights. I mean, like, it would have rights like you would have rights. You know what I mean? I don't know about voting rights, but I mean, like, other things, you know, right to life. Like, you can't just,
1: you can't just go fishing.
0: Right.
1: Real news.
0: Gonna say real news.
1: Yeah.
0: A court ruled that they are sentient.
1: Yeah.
0: Okay.
1: Yeah, I could see it. Yep.
0: 2 goldfish in Argentina have won something no fish has ever had: legal rights on the front of a sushi restaurant in a chic Buenos Aires neighborhood. A pair of goldfish named Fida and Miguel lived in a small glass display case exposed to direct sunlight and street noise. Woof. A group asked the court not only to move the fish,

0: but also declare them subject of the law, meaning these are sentient beings and they have rights, and this was cruelty because they had too much noise pollution and too much light going into their little...
1: Just those two fish, not their kind. Just
0: those two fish, yeah. But this could be like a new thing. They were relocated into a special wildlife specialist reserve, and they're now in a 660-gallon aquarium. My gosh.
1: Oh, goodness.
0: Well, they got plenty of room.
1: What if the owners were petty and cooked them before?
0: No, no, they were
1: They would have been charged?
0: Probably, yes.
1: Oh, man.
0: Yes, 100%. Next story. All right, see if this is real or completely made up. Another Florida woman. This woman is a male woman. She has been accused of hoarding 80 cats because she just couldn't resist. She would pick them up on her route. Oh, look at that kitty. Snatch.
1: You know, it's crazy. I saw this story.
0: You saw it?
1: Yes. This is so... And she looks scary, man. Yeah. She's 70 years old, like 70 or 77 or something. Yeah. She's in Stewart.
0: Yep.
1: I'm like, how far is that away?
0: Yeah. So what are you saying?
1: It's real news.
0: It is real news. Yeah. So apparently she would be on her route and she would see these cats and she'd be like,
1: cat snatcher?
0: Yeah, she would snatch these cats. And what if they had a home, you know? And so apparently she had 80 cats in her house. This is the sad part of this story. So when they served the warrant, they said this was probably one of the worst that they've ever seen of hoarding. And there was little ventilation, no working air conditioning. Oh, that's awful.
1: Yeah, she looked like she didn't use AC herself.
0: Yeah, but still, those cats. I mean, it's not, their fault. Like, what are we doing here? Ugh.

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1: 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And the shootout getting closer with every touch. Then the 106th. Pedro Porro to the back post. Nico Williams wins the header. Martinez is caught out. And Ferran Torres buries it from 8 yards. Spain 1, Argentina 0. 38 matches unbeaten. 16 years since Iniesta in South Africa. And now Spain are champions of the world again.
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0: Hey, hope the day's going good. It's Dex, Barbie T, only on B93.7. All right, Clemson, give them a mark in the win category. Girl named Maddie Richardson.
1: Uh-huh.
0: She was a grad student pursuing a master's of education in student affairs. She's on a little bit of a vacation. She's over in Sullivan's Island over there in Charleston.
1: Okay.
0: Ended up saving a life.
1: What happened? What'd she do?
0: So apparently someone was in the ocean, in the water, face down.
1: Oh, goodness.
0: Right? Unconscious. They're going to be checked out. She ended up, Maddie ended up swimming out there, locating this 23-year-old man. Again, like I said, unconscious, had stopped breathing. All right. She started treading water. All right. She grabbed the man, flipped him on his back, got him out of the water, his head out of the water, held his airwave above the surface so that he could, like, you know, get some air, was doing those kind of breaths or whatnot. Some other people from the beach ended up swimming out there, helping her. They were out there for about 10 minutes, finally got him to shore.
1: Oh,

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0: Hey, good afternoon. Dex, Barbie T, only on B93.7. This is such an insane story, and it has its own Netflix show that's coming out. Real story. Girl named Michelle, engaged to a guy named Ian. He's a U.S. Marshal.
1: Okay.
0: Deputy. They break up. Ian quickly gets married to a girl named Angela.
1: Okay.
0: Now that they're married, Michelle can't stand it. So she starts sending threatening emails, starts stalking the girl, Angela.
1: Oh, no.
0: Starts posting these Craigslist things, insane stuff, like where she's like, hey, I really like it when someone's forceful with me from like Angela's perspective.
1: Oh, my gosh.
0: And I want someone to come over. Here's my address.
1: Shut your mouth.
0: Come into the house and don't, when I say no, don't even think about it.
1: Oh my gosh.
0: Insane. So at this point, these two, Ian and Angela, have been dealing with this for a while. They finally said enough's enough. They've been talking to the police. They finally get the police to arrest this girl. She ends up getting charged. She ends up spending 88 days in jail. Here's the thing. Michelle was framed.
1: She was framed?
0: She didn't actually send the emails.
1: Who sent the emails?
0: She didn't send the Craigslist thing.
1: Well, who sent it?
0: Angela.
1: Shut up. The wife did that? Oh, these... It's crazy.
0: Is that like, not a crazy twist?
1: That is insane.
0: And so, you know, the Netflix show is coming out, but like, I just thought, man, that is insane. You know, we were just talking about like how this ghosted, this, you know, guy has a really good relationship with his ex. Mm-hmm. Like, this is insane.
1: See, that's why I don't like dealing with people that have exes.
0: Right. And so our question this morning, have you ever had like some petty drama, something crazy? This isn't petty. This has gotten like next level.
1: Yeah, this is crazy.
0: Right. But someone tried to get revenge on an ex, or, you know, there was just some kind of problem with an ex. Give us a call and share your story. What is the craziest thing that ended up going down? Maybe it was you, or maybe it was someone you know. 833-685-9595.

0: Hey, it's Dex, Barbie T. It's B93.7. Man, we were talking about this Netflix show that's coming out where this girl was accused of stalking her ex and his new wife. Mm-hmm. And next thing you know, she had posted these threatening emails. She had posted fake Craigslist ads that were, you know, dangerous to the wife.
1: Right.
0: And then come to find out, after this girl served 88 days in jail,
1: she is the one that did it. The wife is the one that wrote all these nasty things and framed the ex for it.
0: Insane. So we wanted to hear your stories. Have you ever dealt with like a crazy ex situation or, you know, vice versa drama whenever it comes to an ex? And I will say this. Some of the calls that are coming in, I'm learning that girls tend to do revenge on guys more because, again, yeah. It's the wife, not Ian.
1: Yeah. Yeah, no, I know. That's why, like, guys are always like, do you have any crazy exes? No, but do you? Because I know how women can be.
0: Yeah. What are your thoughts? Go ahead.
2: I think women are better at it. I think they're probably equal, but women are definitely better at it.
0: Give me an example of a woman getting revenge.
2: I know of a friend who was cheated on, and her way of getting back at the guy was she didn't confront him, she didn't scream and yell, she didn't cause drama. She moved all of her stuff out and then proceeded to go to every Petco, PetSmart, everything she could find within a 50-mile radius, purchased all of the crickets, and released them in his apartment.
1: Oh, okay. My lord, that is a lot. Oh my gosh, that's extremely petty, and I want to try it.
0: You want to try it?
1: Yeah, I've never crashed out on anybody, and I think it's about time.
0: No, it's not.

0: not do that.
1: I think you have crashed out on some people.
0: I feel like.
1: I don't know.
0: But never, not to that level.
2: I've never crashed out on any. Maybe cuss them out, but I haven't gotten like, I haven't done anything fun like this.
0: Yeah, don't. Fun. That's not fun. That's not fun. I'm not condoning this. Do not do
1: that's
0: these
1: case.
0: Yeah. Go ahead. What about you? Okay, so you're saying that a guy tried to get revenge on you. What did he do?
3: I had ex take all of my underwear and bras.
4: See, bras are expensive.
3: Very expensive because I am not a little bra girl.
4: See, oh yeah, same. We would have to throw hands.
0: What? Okay, so did you ask him why he took all of your bras and underwear?
3: He didn't want me to wear them for anyone else.
4: Did he buy them?
3: No.
4: Even if he didn't, that's not for him. Oh, child, we need to call him.
0: So how did that end out? Did you end up just having to buy new stuff, or did he finally give them back to you? Hell, I don't even know if I would trust them after he gave them back.
3: I didn't even want them back. Yeah, I bought new everything. Wow. Eventually.
0: Yeah.
4: Oof, that's sick.
0: I didn't realize this. Yeah, so like the difference between bra sizes can really be an expensive change. Like,
2: exactly. Yeah.
0: Dang, $50 or more difference.
2: Yeah, yeah. Tell me about it.
0: Oh. All right. Hey, listen, do you have a story? What is the crazy thing an ex or someone you know, what happened with their ex revenge story? Give us a call, 833-685-9595.
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0: Barbie T, B93.7. Been taking some of your stories about, you know, have you or someone you know had some drama with an ex where there was some like revenge thing going on?
1: I know. Did you crash out? If so, tell us all about it.
0: This guy, his crash out story or revenge, petty revenge, is nowhere near as is interesting as how he caught his girl and the lie that she tried to pass off when she got caught cheating.
1: Is this? Yeah, it's crazy. She's pretty dumb for this one.
0: Yeah, wait until you hear this. It is wild. Coming up next.

0: Barbie T only on B93.7. All right, so these stories have gone a little left.
1: Man. It's wild.
0: So what is the craziest thing that happened whenever it came to an ex? Did you try to get some petty revenge? Did you have, like, you know, revenge happen to you or whatever? A lot of people just sharing their stories of what they did.
1: Yeah.
0: So there's a couple of things. This story is a little deep, so pay attention. Go ahead. So your girl, you found out she had cheated or what? What ended up happening exactly, sir?
2: Her and, you know, her mom had the same clothes on, and somehow she caught a STD from her mom. And she tried to, what? You know, pull one over on me, man.
0: Wait. She said she caught an STD from her mom? How did that happen? Real quick.
2: Well, she was messing around, and supposedly they, you know, wore the same underwear.
1: Oh, hell no.
2: And once I found that out, I went to the house. The house was in my name. So, you know, I just cleaned everything out, cut off the lights, took out the lights in my name. And she had the nerve to come up to me crying, begging for mercy.
0: Yeah. She didn't.
1: That is so stupid.
0: Right.
1: I shared panties with my mom and caught an STD.
0: Right. That's not what happened at all. And he saw through it. And to me, that story is just wild.
1: Right.
0: This girl, though, boy, she took this to another level. So what happened with your guy and what did you end up doing?
3: My ex was like a complete waste of oxygen. We were together for 2 years.
0: Okay.
3: And then one day he just ghosted me. So I texted his mom and I said, "Hey, I just thought you should know I'm pregnant with your grandchild."
1: Oh, you didn't tell him.
0: You told the mom.
1: Ooh, girl, what did she say?
3: Yeah, well, it blew up. So within 2 hours, his mom, his aunt, his grandmother were all calling me nonstop. His sister posted this whole rant about deadbeat dads on Facebook. Then his boss finds out and actually pulls him into HR to talk about his family responsibilities. So then he finally calls me. He's like crying, panicking. He's like, and I let him suffer for a good 2 weeks before I call him and say, "Don't worry, I'm not pregnant."
0: Oh my gosh.
3: To let you know what it's like to be completely blindsided. And then he screamed at me, but his mom took my side. And she said, "Well, maybe this will teach you to stop being a loser."
0: Shut up. So,
3: Mom. Yeah, no, I'm serious.
0: Man, that's I'd be so mad if my mom took the, you know, listen, you gotta stand by your family side. He didn't cheat. He just ghosted.
1: Oh, I mean, that's still rude.
0: It is rude. 2 years is a long time.
1: Right.
0: But does that deserve that level?
1: I guess so. Yeah, crash out.
0: No.
1: Yes.
0: No, this is not okay.
1: I want to do it.
0: No, please do not do that. All right, that's a horrible idea. 833-685-9595. Share your story. It's not encouraging this to do this, okay? Just saying, has it happened?
1: Sometimes you just got to let loose.
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0: Dex and Barbie T right here at B93.7. It's time for our $1,000 minute to win it. Guy named Sparky's on.
1: Hey, Sparky. He's ready to win this money.
0: Sparky, where'd you get the name Sparky? Did your mom give that to you, or is that a nickname?
2: It's a nickname. It's because of Clark Griswold and the National Lampoon movies.
0: I love it. All right.
1: Nice.
0: Well, we got you in to play our $1,000 minute to win it. When it comes to trivia, how do you feel on this?
2: I'm pretty good. Pretty good when I go out to the bars and stuff.
0: Okay, so you play at the bars.
1: Nice.
0: Well, let's see what we can do. We got 60 seconds. It's a little different, you know, the timer's a little bit more intense here, but if you can get 10 trivia questions correct in that 60-second time limit, you're winning $1,000. Your timer will start. Yeah, good luck to you, man. Are you feeling nervous?
2: A little bit, actually.
0: Okay, that's all right. Shake it off. We got this, all right? It's just $1,000.
1: Yeah, just $1,000.
0: Here we go.
1: What color is the black box on airplanes?
2: Gray.
1: How many letters are in the English alphabet?
2: 26.
1: What is the name of Mickey Mouse's dog?
0: What is it? What do you say? Did we lose it?
2: Pluto.
1: What is the largest planet in our solar system?
2: Jupiter.
1: What country has the most natural lakes?
2: Pass.
1: What is tofu made of?
2: Soybeans.
1: What is a baby kangaroo called?
2: Pass.
1: What does HTML stand for?
2: Pass.
1: What is the powerhouse of the cell?
2: The nucleus.
1: What is a group of porcupines called?
2: Pass.
1: What country has the most natural lakes?
2: Africa.
0: Okay. I gave you a little bit of extra time because having a hard time hearing
1: you. Yeah, your phone broke up a little bit.
0: But
2: I'm sorry.
0: We missed a couple. So the black box is actually orange so that they can find it. 26
2: makes
0: is correct.
2: Sense.
0: Pluto is correct. Jupiter, Canada is
1: yes.
0: The lakes. Yeah.
1: And
2: I was thinking continent for
1: a baby kangaroo is called a Joey. HTML stands for hypertext markup language.
0: And then the mitochondria.
2: Never would have got that.
0: Yeah.
1: Right.
0: So I took this time it was from sixth grade. Did you know they're teaching this kind of stuff in sixth grade?
1: Wow.
0: I know. That's crazy.
2: Oh, man.
0: Powerhouse of the cell is the mitochondria, and a porcupine, a group of porcupines, are called a prickle.
1: Had no idea.
2: I'll never forget that.
0: Yeah.
1: Right?
0: Hey, we didn't get $1,000 for you this time, but we did get four, and it's not bad for your first time, okay?
2: Well, I'm ready to come back.
0: All right, let's do it.

0: Hey, Dex, Barbie T, B93.7. It is time to get into our ghosted this morning. Zach has reached out. Zach?
1: Hi, Zach.
0: How did you meet your girl, and what led up to you being on our show for Ghosted?
2: Well, I met Marissa on Bumble. The vibe was super chill. It was really easy. She's funny and, like, really real. You know what I mean? Not to mention gorgeous. So, anyway, we're texting.

0: spent an afternoon at the beach, which was really cool.
1: Okay.
0: I don't know. I felt like there was something here. But then our last date, we went out for great food, had some wine, laughing the whole time. At the end of the date, we say our goodnights, and then it's just radio silence. Like, there's no response to any text that I've sent her since that night. She's ghosted me completely, just like that.
1: So during this date, there was nothing, because this is so wild to me, because this is happening a lot, where you'll go on a date, everything's great. They're just holding on to something. So she wasn't awkward? She wasn't weird? Nothing.
0: Nothing, man. Like, and this is our fourth date, remember? So it's not like, you know, first time weirdness or anything. I don't know what happened. We had such a good time, I thought. And I kind of thought that this was going somewhere because we seemed to be really on the level, you know?
1: Well, here's what we're going to do. Obviously, we're going to try to get you some answers. Would you like to rekindle things if things are, you know, maybe it's something random. Maybe she's talking to someone else, but if not, you know, would you be open to try to reconnect?
0: Absolutely. That's why I'm calling you guys up. I'm really hoping I can see her again.
1: Okay. That's good. That's good. Hey, look, you know.
2: Yeah, it's odd.
1: Yeah, I know. I know. Give us two songs. We'll be right back, and we'll try to get these answers for them. All right. That's coming up next. Looks like

0: All right, so here's where we're at. We talked to Zach, met this girl, Marissa, on Bumble. They've been out not one time, two, four times.
1: Yeah, a few times. And, you know, last date seemed fine. And then he's ghosted. He's completely just shocked and doesn't know really what's going on.
0: She didn't act awkward or anything like that on the last date is what he said. And so we called Marissa. And Marissa, you said that there is specifically something that happened on that date that turned everything upside down. But you didn't act any different, did you? I mean, like, Zach's on the other line. He wants to know why you ghosted him. What happened? What was said? What went down?
2: So we were sitting at dinner and I asked him what his summer plans are. And he just very casually said, oh, I'm flying to Destin with my ex and our daughter for a week because they booked a beach suite. It's our yearly trip. Excuse me, what?
0: What?
1: Oh, so you and the ex are still like a thing?
0: Well, I mean, like you've got a kid together, though. So you're ghosting him because he went on this trip?
2: No, it's because you go on your summer vacations with your ex-wife. Same suite. Like, that's not co-parenting. That's a reboot with sunscreen.
0: Okay.
3: Wait, hold up. First of all, this is a two-bedroom suite. I'm not, like, crawling into bed with my ex or anything. We do this trip every year for our daughter. It's her summer break. She gets her parents both together at the same place, a little beach time. It's good for her, a little normalcy. I don't think there's anything weird about that.
0: So you're not sleeping in the same bed with your ex?
3: No, we're not even in the same room. They're two suites.
2: You are divorced, not separated, not in couples therapy, divorced. You said that you were ready to move on, and now you're telling me you're about to sip pina coladas poolside with a woman you used to be married to, used to sleep with, in the same suite. Let me ask you this. If I wanted to go, Emmy, for a weekend, would your ex be tagging along? Should I get us a room with bunk beds?
3: Oh, my God. You're being ridiculous. You're being ridiculous here. This is not, you know, a romantic getaway. This is for our kid. I don't bring random women into her life, you know? She's only 5 years old.
2: Right.
3: She doesn't really care if we sleep in the same room, you know? She just cares that we're there with her.
2: So it just happens to include, like, sunsets and seafood and two adults who used to be married sharing a suite. What are you going to do? Like, matching beach chairs for Instagram. That's not co-parenting. You are literally soft launching your ex.
3: Wow. I don't know who you are right now. This is nuts to me. I am not the villain for keeping my kid's world stable, okay? You act like I'm sneaking around.
0: Yeah.
3: You know what? I thought you were different. It's pretty clear to me that you are not the emotionally intelligent and mature person I thought you were. So I think this was a mistake calling you.
1: I mean, do you see where she's coming from? Like, anybody would have these kinds of questions, being that, you know, it's just you two and the kid.
0: But
3: I do one thing a year for my daughter with her mother. That is very different than going on an annual romantic vacation. It is not romantic in any sense of the word. I have a daughter, and I'm being a good dad. And she's on here berating me for that?
0: And I will say, it's a two-bedroom suite, so you're in a separate bedroom. I will give you that. Yes. That's pretty big.
3: I have zero interest in my ex-wife. None.
2: But you still have one foot in a family dynamic that no longer exists. You didn't get ghosted because you...
3: No, I have one daughter in a family dynamic who I love.
2: I'm not fine to be a third wheel to your ex-wife's summer
3: vacation. No one asked you to be. In fact, no one's asking you for anything anymore because... You do not have the emotional maturity I thought you did.
2: Okay.
0: Wow. I kind of see both sides on this. You know what I mean?
1: I see both sides. Did you tell her in advance that she was going to be there or the week of?
0: This is a fourth date, though. She said, what are you doing this weekend? He didn't hide it.
3: I offered it up. I didn't hide it. There's nothing to hide.
0: Right. That's a big thing. I don't think he's trying to hide anything. He was straightforward with you. Marissa, you don't want anything to do with him because of this?
2: I don't think that he's ready to move on.
0: When you have a kid with somebody, though, you know.
3: I don't think she's ready for an adult relationship.
2: This is, okay, you know what? You called for me, all right? I'm not...
3: I did, because I thought you were a different person. My mistake.
2: You have decided that you are not ready to move on.
3: I don't want to listen to her anymore. Thanks.
0: He hung up. Wow.
2: That's fine. I was already done.
0: Yeah, well, okay. Honestly, that's wild. What are your thoughts whenever it comes to this? Feel free. You can check in. I mean, I get his angle. He's doing it for the kid.
1: She should date someone that doesn't have kids.
0: 833-685-9595. Feel free to check in.
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0: Dex and Barbie T only on B93.7. All right, so coming up, just about 3 minutes away, we are doing that big three. Barbie, what are you working on?
1: Oh my gosh, so we got some little details, you know, are starting to come out about the wedding with Taylor and Travis.
0: Wow,
1: just,
0: man.
1: Just a few, still, people are still talking about it.
0: Oh,
1: yeah.
0: Stop. Okay.
1: They want to know.
0: Yeah, no, I'm fine with it. Let's find out what happened. Let me tell you something. Just wait. It's going to come out. I guarantee you she's going to have a whole Netflix series on it.
1: I should see that.
0: It's going to get millions. It's going to pay for the wedding itself. We'll get into it next.

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2: Well, Jason Kelce, he has now confirmed a little bit more about the Taylor Swift and Travis wedding. He said that Travis and Taylor actually did a duet together at their wedding. They sang together, and he said, you know, Travis has always been able to carry a tune, so I wonder if it was, like, actually rehearsed and performed, or was it more so like a karaoke duet?
0: Yeah, that's cool. All right.
2: Mr. Beast is following in the footsteps of those Swiftie lovebirds. Him and his longtime girlfriend and fellow content creator, Thea Boysen, they got married over the weekend.
0: Good for them. And they've been together for a while, right?
2: Yeah, about 3 years. Okay. 3 years and 3 months or whatever. So, they did this out in the British Virgin Islands. So, on Richard Branson,
0: yeah.
2: Branson's private, Necker Island.
0: Okay.
2: So, yeah, fancy.
0: Okay.
2: So, The Odyssey, you know, that movie's out, doing great. And did you know the audio streams of it have gone up? And they're saying it's on track to be up about 680%.
0: That's crazy.
2: Yeah.
0: I haven't seen it. I do like the Greek story. There's so much hate on this movie for some reason, but it's
2: for
0: still...
2: For one, it's 3 hours long.
0: Yeah.
2: So, rested, because I'll fall asleep.
0: Right.
2: But it's gone across 91 audiobook editions and 10 different languages. And so they're saying it's going up, and 2/3, I believe, of it are men, and then 36% of it is Gen Z.
0: Okay, interesting numbers. Okay, you went down to the nitty gritty.
2: Yeah.
0: Well, I'll tell you this, it's blowing up at the box office, and it looks like it's going to do big numbers this weekend. The movie I'm looking forward to, Doomsday, is coming out.
2: Oh, and yeah, they're pretty high.

0: too.
1: Yeah, and that one just it is coming out the same day or same weekend as Dune 3. Ooh. They're calling it Dune's Day.
0: Dune's Day, of course. Who's going to win that battle?
2: Are you looking to add a new cat or dog to your family, but you're not sure where to start? 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I'm Elise Riley, and each week on Wet Nose Wednesday, I will feature a new cat or dog looking for its forever home. 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

0: dear.
1: Hey, Dex, Barbie T, good afternoon. It's B93.7. This is crazy. I didn't realize that some of the schools are already starting to head on back.
2: Oh, yeah. Greenwood Districts 50 and 52 start school today. And, yeah. That's...
1: What time do they get out? Like, are they doing the year-round stuff? Like, that seems so early.
2: No. It's a modified year. Yeah, I guess so. Modified year-round calendar. That's what they said. They have a 7.5-week summer break.

0: I've heard that is probably better for the kids.
1: It keeps them from getting the summer brain, you know, where they forget everything.
0: Right, exactly. Well, shout out to them going back to school.

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0: X Barbie T, it's B93.7. So Survey Says is coming up next. Mm-hmm. And apparently people are getting to the point where they're saying, I can't go on dates anymore. Why?
1: Because it's draining.
0: It's draining.
1: And people just, you know, they want validation from your attention. I don't know.
0: Interesting. Okay, Barbie went a different route. How about this? We'll tell you exactly why people are actually straying away from dating coming up next.

0: Hey, hope the day's going good. It's Dex, Barbie T, only on B93.7. All right, survey says, we got two of them for you. One involves dating. The other one could save you some money. So dating. Apparently, people are saying, hey, dating is not working anymore. Why?
1: So many reasons. Because no one really wants to really find love or a relationship. It's just like, let's hook up. And then I'll leave you alone. I don't know.
0: Okay. So this is actually going a little different route. It's actually your wallet. So the average all-in date, how much do you think it cost?
1: I don't know.
0: $189.
1: Okay.
0: And that's not just, okay. Barbie's like, well, whatever. I don't have to pay for it. That's crazy. Okay. All right. So here's the deal. They said, now granted, some of these you'll be able to cut around corners because I will say, Barbie, you do incur some costs. So transportation.
1: Yeah.
0: Okay. If you drive there or get a ride share, that's going to cost you. Clothing.
1: Outfits, my makeup, my hair, all of that is more expensive than your little dinner.
0: Okay. Calm it down. So clothing, new outfit. Some people purchase a new outfit. I don't. Pre-date grooming. Haircut, nails, makeup. Mm-hmm. That's where girls are getting charged. And then dinner or food. Dinner gets really expensive nowadays. A really fancy restaurant, man, they're getting like $75, $100. Drinks as well. Whew, thank goodness I can't drink. And then activities after that. Entertainment, whether you're going to a movie or you're going to some kind of event. Yeah, average day is going to cost you about $189.
1: Yeah.
0: That's crazy to me.
1: Date within your means. I'll just say that.
0: Date within your means. Yeah. Okay. And then next survey says, apparently, speeding. Do you speed whenever you're running behind?
1: Yeah, of course.
0: Okay.
1: I speed just for fun.
0: Police. So here's the deal. New study suggests speeding saves drivers surprisingly little time and increases your fuel costs and emissions. So if you're caring about the environment, stop speeding. So here's what they did. They ended up studying 120 million road trips, transportation back and from work, dates, you know, whatever it might be. So here's what they found, that you can save about a little less than a minute on average on your average trip if you're speeding, like going excessive speeds.
1: I don't know. I like to beat my time.
0: And I get that.
1: On maps.
0: Absolutely, I get that. But here's the thing, you're not going to save that much time unless it's like a longer trip. Even then, you're probably only going to save about 5 minutes on max usually. Now, here's the deal. On the other end, now with 120 million people, they found that you saved about 6.7 million gallons of gas
1: from speeding.
0: The study if you did the speed limit.
1: Oh, did the speed limit? Okay, yeah. But it's also how you maneuver in traffic. That's what people have to know. You got to know how to drive. You got to know how to bob and weave.
0: And then there's accidents.
1: I don't get in those.
0: Yeah.
1: Thank you, Jesus.
0: This is what they all say until it happens. Please be careful on the roads. But they did say you're not going to save as much time and you're going to actually spend a lot more in gas and apparently putting way more emissions into the air as well. So that's the latest survey says.
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0: 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We do have real or fake news headlines coming up less than 10 minutes away. Oof, crazy headlines today. You got to figure out if it's real or completely made up. The first one, we always give it to you early. Barbie.
1: What you got?
0: Is this real or completely made up? A Florida woman, not man, Florida woman ran in naked to a lunch buffet screaming, "I'm ovulating," and started throwing eggs at people.
1: I thought this was going a different way. Yeah. When you're ovulating.
0: Right, yeah.
1: Mercy.
0: Yeah.
1: I'm going to say real news. It's Florida.
0: Yeah.
1: Sure.
0: Okay.
1: I'll believe it.
0: The eggs, man. Why are you throwing? I'm ovulating, throwing eggs. The chicken
1: needs,
0: eggs.
1: She needs her eggs cracked.
0: I guess.
1: ASAP.
0: Right. All right. Well, we'll give you the answer to that and the rest.

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0: Hey, it's Dex, Barbie T. It's B93.7. Here we go. It's real or fake news headlines. A lot of crazy stuff to get to. Can you figure out what's real or completely made up? Play along in the car. Best 2 out of 3, Barbie.
1: Yeah.
0: First one, Florida woman ran in naked to a lunch buffet screaming that she was, "I'm ovulating," and starts throwing eggs at people.
1: She need her eggs cracked. I said real news.
0: You
1: I could believe
0: real,
1: it.
0: Real news.
1: Ovulation makes you do some crazy things. Okay, well, maybe not.
0: Not that one. What a ridiculous headline.
1: It could happen.
0: I could see it happening.
1: It could definitely happen.
0: Yeah, you might have to fact check me on that. It might have happened somewhere. All right, next one. Argentina. Whew. All right, so they lost the World Cup, but they also have something else that's going on. So goldfish might have some issues there.
1: Why?
0: Argentina court recognizes 2 goldfish as sentient beings, and they have rights.
1: Okay, so...
0: As in, like, you know, rights. I mean, like, it would have rights like you would have rights. You know what I mean? I don't know about voting rights, but I mean, like, other things. Mm. You know, right to life. Like, you can't just, you know...
1: You can't just go fishing.
0: Right.
1: Real news.
0: Gonna say real news.
1: Yeah.
0: A court ruled that they are sentient.
1: Yeah.
0: Okay.
1: Yeah, I could see it. Yep.
0: 2 goldfish in Argentina have won something no fish has ever had: legal rights on the front of a sushi restaurant in a chic Buenos Aires neighborhood. A pair of goldfish named Fida and Miguel lived in a small glass display case exposed to direct sunlight and street noise. Woof. A group asked the court not only to move the fish, but also declare them subject of the law, meaning these are sentient beings and they have rights. And this was cruelty because they had too much noise pollution and too much light going into their little...
1: Just those 2 fish, not their kind.
0: Just those 2 fish. Yeah, but this could be like a new thing. They were relocated into a special wildlife specialist reserve, and they're now in a 660-gallon aquarium. My gosh.
1: Oh, goodness.
0: Well, they got plenty of room.
1: What if the owners were petty and cooked them before?
0: No, no, they were.
1: They would have been charged?
0: But probably, yes.
1: Oh, man.
0: Yes, 100%. Next story. All right, see if this is real or completely made up. Another Florida woman. This woman is a male woman. She has been accused of hoarding 80 cats because she just couldn't resist. She would pick them up on her route. Oh, look at that kitty. Snatch.
1: You know, it's crazy. I saw this story.
0: You saw it?
1: Yes, this is so... And she looks scary, man.
0: Yeah.
1: She's 70 years old, like 70 or 77 or something.
0: Yeah.
1: She's in Stewart.
0: Yep.
1: I'm like, how far is that away?
0: Yeah. So what are you saying?
1: It's real news.
0: It is
1: it's
0: real
1: scary.
0: News. Yeah. So apparently she would be on her route and she would see these cats and
1: cat
0: she'd be
1: snatcher.
0: Like, yeah, she would snatch these cats. And what if they had a home, you know? And so apparently she had 80 cats in her house. This is the sad part of this story. So when they served the warrant, they said this was probably one of the worst that they've ever seen of hoarding. And there was little ventilation, no working air conditioning. Oh, that's awful.
1: Yeah, she looked like she didn't use AC herself.
0: Yeah, but still, those cats. I mean, it's not, their fault. Like, what are we doing here? Ugh.

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0: Omni Grove Park. You can start, you know, putting in your entries, basically.
1: You know, I lived in Nashville for like 4 or 5 years, never went to that. And then,
0: really?
1: Yeah, Tina and I just recently went there because she loves going to the Omni. And I love it. It's so impressive, some of the stuff.
0: Yeah, it's beautiful. I wish mine would never make it in there because I try every year to make a gingerbread. And it, like Kingston said, it was emotional damage.
1: Well, you know what? Here's don't stop hating on you. Like, listen, there's some amateur, you know, I'm surprised they made it.
0: Really?
1: You know, yeah. I mean, like, they have different age categories, too. You could compete in, like, the kindergarten level.
0: Oh, okay, cool.
1: There you go.

two to the three to the four. When it's last call and they kick us out the door. It's getting kinda late, but the ladies want some more. 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Tell them drinks.

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0: Are you looking to add a new cat or dog to your family, but you're not sure where to start? Don't worry, we've got you covered. I'm Elise Riley, and each week on Wet Nose Wednesday, I will feature a new cat or dog looking for its forever home. I will feature animals from Greenville County Animal Care and other local rescues. 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

Between the anxiety in this week that I've already had, it's only day three. 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I want to be like Jaquan, tipsy at somebody bar. QL hanging out with you right here on B 93.7. What's happening?

She'll be all right. 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

101.7. Appreciate you for vibing with me. 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I'll keep you posted about that. 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